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If you're not thumping it, you're not bumping it. 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And we've got so much more of your favorite music coming your way next hour. 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

money from Avail Hollywood. He calls that one drunk texting. KAYTKQJO, the station for every generation. Greg Phillips on your radio. Thursday night, living like it's the weekend. Southern soul thrown around is in full effect. If you're not thumping it, you're not bumping it. Weather-wise for tonight, continue to be clear skies, low around 62. Tomorrow, look for sunny skies with a high 91. Currently right now, we're at 79. Let's go back, Johnny Taylor.

0: 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About to wrap this thing up for one great night of fun. 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Straight up 9 o'clock. Coming up next Tuesday, 6 p.m. Let's make it a date between you and I. We're going to bring that GP Southern Soul Throwdown right back at you. Whatever you do this weekend, enjoy yourself. 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
0: 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It's the music. It's time to get closer to your loved one. Experience the night vibe here on KAYT KQJO Alexandria. 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
0: There's nothing like a candlelit dinner impressing the one you love. 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

We ain't gotta rest nothing. 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We already know what it is, what it ain't. 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

0: 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It's the music. It's Lover's Groove on KAYT KQJO.
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0: The place you want to be with that special one in your life. It's the music. It's time to get closer to your loved one. Experience the night vibe here on KAYT KQJO Alexandria. This is Lover's Groove.

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Right.

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It's the start of a new day. And there's no place in this world that I'd rather be than right here with midnight and you. Right on, baby.

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0: hear this 2 o'clock in the morning. 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KAYT, Gina Alexandria. This is Rappin' Ray from L.A. And the program is Rhythm and Romance all night long.
1: 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Hey, worry about them, really, though. I'm

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0: 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It's Overnights. 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

0: It's the groove that keeps you going all night long. It's Overnights, the Overnight Groove here on KAYT KQJO.
1: Did you just look down at your phone? You did it again, didn't you? 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
1: In 50 feet, turn left. 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
2: 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The views expressed belong to its participants and are not necessarily those of the management and staff of KYT.
3: Robert Robertson Taylor is the first African-American academically trained and credentialed as an architect in America. Robert Robinson was recruited by Booker T. Washington to help build Tuskegee Institute in Alabama. 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
6: 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What's the name? Larvadane. Donald Trump's latest campaign rally was rocked by repeated protests on Wednesday as the U.S. president urged Texas voters to back embattled Senate candidate Ken Paxton. At least half a dozen demonstrators interrupted the president during his remarks in San Antonio, with some led away by police. One was actually physically assaulted by an older Trump supporter as he tried to leave the arena. On Point Media News is brought to you by the Law Office of Malcolm Larvadane. What's the name? Larvadane. I'm Wade Hampton.
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16: 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Call Dr. Gary Jones and his team today at 318-442-0106. This morning's meditation says, "Thy will be done," must be your often repeated prayer. And in the willing of God's will, there should be gladness. You should delight to do that will, because when you do, all your life goes right and everything tends to work well for you in the long run. When you are honestly trying to do God's will and humbly accepting the results, nothing can seriously hurt you. Those who accept the will of God in their life may not inherit the earth, but they will inherit real peace of mind.
17: Right. I mean, who wants to inherit the earth, really? Because, I mean, you're not going to be here to do anything with it. You know, you're not going to be here that long. But anyway, you know, getting into that place of thy will be done is a process and it's work. Because there's so much stuff, Carlette, that comes to steal us away from his will, you know, and a lot of those things come right from inside of us in our psyche. You know, we have to be extremely cognizant of our real self motives, because there are things that we are trying to do and get done that have absolutely nothing to do with the will of God. But it has to do with our self-will. We'll think a thing and think that that thing is good for us, and we will chase it with everything that's in us. Right? And it doesn't have anything to do with the will of God. And so I think this meditation is very, very simple. It's trying to get us to understand that if we could get into the will of God for our lives, it takes us out of all struggle. We don't have to struggle with what to do next. Because if we're being led by the Spirit of God to do the will of God, we're in perfect place and perfect timing for our lives. And if we just seek His will for our lives, we're going to always be at the right time and the right place with the right people.
16: Right.
17: Because He's going to see to us being there. And He's going to see to all the divine appointments that happen in our lives when it's His will for us to do something and we don't have the strength to do it. He'll always have a divine appointment with the perfect person that's there to help you to get done what His will is.
16: Mm-hmm.
17: And so understanding how to be and seek out and search for the will of God is more important than anything we're going to do. Because it puts us where we need to be. It puts us with all the support that we need to have. you know, we need all that we need because God is not going to have us doing something that's His will and He doesn't give us the resources to do it. You know, so anytime He gives us the vision, He gives us the provision and the resources and the power. You know, we don't think about that, the power.
16: Mm-hmm.
17: You know, we need, sometimes we need power to do things. You know, we're weak in self.
16: Right.
17: You know, the word of God says that I am made strong in your weakness.
16: Mm-hmm.
17: So we can't let the way we feel, if we're feeling a little weak, we can't let that dictate how we're going to show up. Because when we're weak, He's strong. Once we start to understand those types of things, it just makes for a better life here on earth.
16: Yeah. You know, this morning when I read the meditation, I started thinking about the will of God versus my own will and how we personally, and maybe a lot of people can identify with that, that we have often chased our own wills, and that has put us in so many different places. Like, it's put us in the place of, okay, I'm going to do this thing. I'm going to do that thing. I'm going to, you know, try this. I'm going to try that. I heard God say this. And when I get into that space, there's so much noise and I'm trying to do so many things that I never really focus on what the will of God is. I focus on what I want. And oftentimes I focus on what I see others doing. They make it look easy.
17: Yes.
16: They've made a lot of money doing this.
17: Right.
16: They're really successful.
17: Right.
16: So I'm going to do that thing too. And I don't even stop to check. Is that your will, God? Or is that my will, God?
17: Right.
16: And I say this all the time because social media is great. And it's also crippling all at the same time because you start to look at the success of other people and you think, if they're doing that, well, surely I can do that, too.
17: Well, and you pull out that yardstick.
16: Yeah.
17: And either way, you're wrong.
16: Right.
17: If you pull it out and that person's less than you, you're gonna hinder yourself. And if you pull it out and that person's bigger than you, you're going to hinder because you can't keep up. Either way, you have to find what your will is for your life. And it just makes it works better for you. It's going to work better because it's your calling.
16: Right.
17: You know, we don't want to live on somebody else's calling.
16: Right. And finding the will for your life means checking with God. And we've said it before because you'll hear us talk about our uncle knew Steve Sweezy. And he was really, really making some impartations in our lives before he went home to be with the Lord. And one of the things that he was really trying to drive home is what God had purposed for us to do. And we could never get that. Because we always wanted what we wanted. We wanted our will. And somehow, in our youth, in our lack of wisdom, we really think that we know better than God. And we think that once we think it up in our mind, that's better. And there is no place in this world that our wills are going to be better than God's. God's will is far superior. And it took us a lot of years. I mean, just craziness.
17: Yep.
16: And so this morning, the meditation is really, really saying a lot. And it's saying it really, really clearly. And if you don't pay attention, you'll miss it, because sometimes we're caught up in our own will and we don't even know until it all crashes and burns.
17: That's right.
16: And then when it crashes and burns, what do? God, why? Why are you doing this? Why is this happening? And he lets us run awry on our own will until we can't run anymore. Mm-hmm. And that's why we have to tell people like young Madison, who is new in our sphere, in our place of ministry where we are, that, you know, you have to link up to the will of God for your life. Because when you link up to, you know, because when I was in college, the only thing I wanted to do was get out and make money, Jay.
17: Mm-hmm. Yep.
16: Just make money.
17: That's it. Isn't it something that it says that too, that in the will of God, you may not inherit the earth, but you're going to have some peace. And who's going to really inherit the earth anyway? I mean, really.
16: Right.
17: I mean, you know, we're just here for a short time, you know. But I want to be where that peace is. You know, and I mean, mm-hmm. as you get older, you start to seek peace. You want peace. Everybody wants to be at peace.
16: Mm-hmm.
17: You know, that's worth more than money.
16: Yes, indeed. You can't pay for it.
17: You can't buy, I mean, you know, so there it is.
16: You can't buy peace.
17: There it is.
16: That, family, is a lot to think about, and that is our OPT meditation, intention, and maybe just a thought for the day, and it's sponsored by Dr. Gary Jones at LACBT. He's focusing on limbs, saving limbs, diabetes management control, and high blood pressure. And here's how we can pray about it. I forgot. It says, I pray that I may have a yielded will, yield to God's will. I pray that that my will may be attuned to the will of God. Yes, indeed.
17: That's big right there. You know, that's big right there. If I can just yield my will to His, you know, that's the biggest part. That's the part that is hard for everyone. To less of me, more of you.
16: There it is.
17: There it is.

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1: 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Our goal is to encourage, uplift, and enlighten you, one conversation at a time.
10: Welcome back, everybody, to the OPT Network. Our guest this morning is Jody Barnes. He is an educator a mathematics teacher. He is also an author of children's books. And this morning we're talking about what we need to do to get kids more engaged, and not just kids, Jody, but their parents more engaged. And before we went to break, I was talking about the fact that you can't really be good in math if you can't read. So talk about how those two go together.
8: So most of the things are in America are written on a certain reading level. And even when it comes to math now, especially with the new Common Core, how we do testing, it's very, very word problem based, as life is, where here's a problem and you have to comprehend at a certain level in order to solve these word problems. So a lot of our kids who are reading two or three grade levels behind are having a ton of trouble with these tests. You're overcoming two barriers in the math class where we're trying to teach you to read properly and we're trying to teach you to interpret the problems to do the math itself, which is already challenging because the math has been more challenging as the years go on. It's a double whammy for our kids, especially those that are behind.
10: Mm-hmm. So how do you encourage them? Because I was talking to a reading specialist, and she was talking about how just what you said, kids are so behind. And I'm talking about black and brown kids who have just been moved along through the years and they can't read. So how do you encourage them to be involved in the learning process when they can't, when they're sitting there and the words are like in another language because they can't read them?
8: And that goes back to what you were saying earlier about, you know, trying to get parents involved. As a parent, my son did not like to read at first. And so knowing this and being an educator, it wasn't, okay, he doesn't like to read and I left it alone. It's, okay, let me find another book series. Okay, we're going to the library. Go find three books that you like. Okay, you don't like those books? Let's go to the library and find three more books. And it's a constant process of look before you finally find something. And then he's asking family members once he found that book, he's like, hey, can you give me some more books in this series? Or can I get, and we end up buying, you know, all 14 books. And all of a sudden he's finishing books in a day, where if he doesn't want to do it, it would take him a week to do it, you know?
10: Right.
8: And so you just got to, the parents or someone in that family that's constantly saying, you're going to do this and we're going to find a way until we find something you like.
10: And that's what I'm mostly concerned about, because now we have a younger contingent of parents who don't have the tenacity and the wherewithal to say, you know what, we're going to the library and you will find something that you want to read. And so you're dealing now often with parents who are either unable to have that concept or are working so much that they just don't have the time to make sure that their children become readers at home. Because I don't think it can start. It maybe starts at school, but parents have a responsibility. And I just don't know how that happens when you have those two different dynamics working. Either I can't teach you or I'm too busy to teach you because I'm working.
8: I don't think anyone wants their child to fail or plans to fail as a parent.
10: Right.
8: I think it becomes a, things in life make it more and more difficult in order to spend as much time as you want or spend as many resources as you want. And you mentioned earlier, if you're from a single parent home, a lot of those resources are going to taking care of needs.
10: Right.
8: And even though reading's a need, it's not one of those needs that's going to keep you moving and keep you alive right now. It's not going to keep the lights on, the water running, and the bills paid. It is a need for knowledge that, unfortunately, we try to task off into the education system as well as a lot of other needs. And that's where the burdens of teachers become greater and greater and more pressure is put on you, because there is so much non-help coming from the home that you have to say, okay, I need you to be I need you to be the person that teaches my child to love education. I need you to be there when my child needs counseling because I can't be home. I need you to counsel them as well. I mean, there's so many responsibilities on education. But if you have that, you gotta, some things you don't have to do everything yourself. I want to encourage that. I don't have to ask my son to read anymore if it's a book he wants. I get the books and he'll read them now. There might be times where I say, turn the game off. I need you to read instead, but he'll go through and he's trying to knock it out now. Mm-hmm. If he likes it. You just gotta put that spark there. The same way that they're going to go find a YouTube video they like, mm-hmm. go find a song they like, or find mm-hmm. a way to download a game,
10: mm-hmm.
8: they're going to look for something they want to do. And if you find a way of making it something that's positive, they're going to look for that too.
10: How have you as an educator suggested and made sure that we hold these parents and these kids accountable, kids that were probably already struggling when they were sitting in a classroom every day?
8: I can only speak for what I've been able to see through my classes, very low participation. I ended up spending a day.
10: Low participation?
8: Instead of trying to give more lessons or give another lesson, I literally spent the day and called every single parent that was on my list and just like, hey, you know we have resources available. You know we have school available. Do you not have resources? Here's a number. It took almost 4 hours to call everyone and to listen to every single problem they may have had, or to encourage them. But at some point, you just got to stop and just keep putting pressure on people. But they're hurting too. I mean, it's not just the kids who are out. And I know those are the ones that we care about because they're the most vulnerable.
10: Mm-hmm.
8: But if you lost your job, if your parents, if you're a truck driver and all of a sudden they're cutting hours because goods aren't moving, you were okay for a while, but now you're just like, man, I don't have food right now. I'm living on $600 a week. And people are fussing, I want to go back to work. You know, their parents are going through something too.
10: Mm-hmm.
8: And unfortunately, the kids suffer. So you just have to give encouragement, give that positivity, and really try to say, hey, you know, we're here to help. We have resources. Here they are.
10: Mm-hmm.
8: They're free. If you can get away to the school, like our school is giving out iPads and Chromebooks. If you can get up to the school, here's an iPad, here's a Chromebook. We'll try to help. And we've tried to make our lessons more visual.
10: Mm-hmm.
8: We've tried to do more video-based and hear some question follow-ups and not as tedious. We don't want it to be, you're not going to go get your doctorate. We're just trying to give you your education. We're trying to get you to that next level.
10: Have you found that those kids that you're teaching are getting engaged in this new way of learning?
8: That's a complicated question. We didn't do state tests. So there's no standardized way of telling you if they got it or not.
10: Mm-hmm.
8: So everything's going to be anecdotal. And anecdotally, again, it goes back to if a kid wants it, if they're intrinsically motivated, they're going to go get it.
10: Hmm.
8: If you're not, if you needed a teacher standing over you saying, hey, pay attention, John.
10: Right.
8: They're having a very hard time right now.
10: Mm-hmm.
8: Because we were the reason they were doing it in the first place. The parent dropped them off and said, hey, make them learn.
10: And make it happen.
8: Right. Even though, you know, it's a 4-minute phone call. It's nice to hear somebody. You might log on,
10: right.
8: But no one's going to push you to go back in that afternoon. No one's going to come back in that evening and say, do your work. You're not getting that constant pressure. So unfortunately, I think it's going to further the divide between those who do and those who don't.
10: Tough. We're going to take a break here. But when we come back, we're going to talk about Malcolm Explains I Am Awesome. It is a children's book written by an educator by the name of Jody Barnes, and it is absolutely incredible. Stay on point. We're back after this.
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10: Welcome back, everybody, to the OPT network. This morning, we're joined by an educator who is passionate about teaching our kids not only the love of reading, but the love of self and education. His name is Jody Barnes. He is an author and a math teacher and so many other things to children in the education system in Caddo Parish. And I think every parish, every state, every city, probably in the country is facing much of the same challenges that you all are facing. And it's, we were saying during the break, you said those kids really need that teacher or that person to push them to do the things that they need to do. And you were saying it's going to be really, really challenging since that isn't happening.
8: Yeah, I know for me personally, I've had some teachers that during that I'm like, oh my God, not this person. And then when you get done, you're like, man, look how much I grew because of that person. And when you don't have that, I think it's really hard for a kid to, that isn't, like you said, naturally interested. How are they going to move forward? How mm-hmm. are they going to be pushed forward? You know, if someone's not looking out for them and saying, hey, you can do this, let me just push you a little bit. It's the same job that every coach has, that every teacher's tasked to do. It's, let me get you to the next level of greatness. Let me get you to the next step of this process to become even better than when you were when you first came to me.
10: So tell us about Malcolm Explains I Am Awesome and the birthing, the literal birthing of this book that is meeting a need that wasn't necessarily in the marketplace.
8: So I've written poetry for Black History programs for many years. That was another thing that in our schools, I noticed that we didn't really know our history. We learned what was in the books. We talked about earlier about there being no Black people in the books. But we didn't know about what we did. So I've always written poetry about it. And I wrote this one to be a little bit more calm, because generally my wife tells me I go towards angry, because after you read history, you start to get a little bit angry about some things that's happened. But so I wrote a more calmer one, a more positive one, mm-hmm. and I got done with it. And my wife's like, hey, you know, this is really like a kid's story. And I looked at it. I started contacting the illustrators. And I'm mm-hmm. like, hey, you know what? I think we can turn this into a kid's story.
10: Did you know the illustrator? Because he did an amazing job. James Haslip?
8: Haslip.
10: It's beautiful.
8: I did not. I put out a Facebook little anybody know. Mm-hmm. And I had about 20 people contact me. I picked about 5 styles that I liked, and I contacted them. And after I eliminated the people who were far, far beyond my price range, I settled on Mr. Haslip. And we went back and forth for a while, and he gave me a sample of what he was thinking. He actually went to my page. The kids call it lurking. He went to my page. He looked up my son. He looked up my daughter. Uh-huh. And he actually designed Malcolm around that. Uh-huh. And so, I mean, he did his work. So if you're going to do that work to support me, then I'm going to support you.
10: Absolutely. And so tell us about the book.
8: So Malcolm in the story is really just explaining what makes him and kids that look like him awesome. Uh-huh. And it takes a vantage point from religion, which is in Africa.
10: Right.
8: So all major religions started in Africa. Those are predominantly brown-skinned people who are in whatever religion you believe in. Life started in Africa. We have kings and queens throughout our history that we don't read from a traditional European curriculum that says, hey, you know, look at these, you know, King Elizabeth, I mean,
10: right.
8: Queen Elizabeth.
10: Right.
8: King. Well, there's a whole continent right below you, second largest continent in the world, that has a ton of history in there, too.
10: Mm-hmm.

0: where I came from. And I, you know, that's the thing that struck me first about the book, is really telling black and brown children that black and brown people were the first people, and they were described as brown people in the Bible.
1: Yeah. And I think when you take a step back and you don't look at the imagery that you've been presented with, and you actually read, oh, Egypt's in Africa. Oh, he was, you know, the Middle East is right there by Africa. If you think of a person now from the Middle East or from the African area, you don't think long hair and blue eyes. You think someone that has brown skin or looks like that. And I think that message gets lost. And the more you see it, the more you actually pay attention to what you're reading, mm-hmm. the more you begin to accept it, and the more you appreciate. I'll give you a great example. My daughter always says she wants longer hair. Mm-hmm. My daughter's hair is down to her shoulders, natural. And I'm just like, why do you want longer hair? Do you not realize? So, like, my next book, like, I know it's going to be about hair and about loving the hair that you have. Because mm-hmm. I'm just like, how many little black girls are like her? Just like they see the cartoon characters with the long hair. And that's what they want. And they don't realize how beautiful they are already, and just appreciate and love.
0: Well,
1: what
0: you know why? You know why, though, Jody? Because we never equated brown skin or black skin with beauty. I can remember being a little girl, and Dorothy Hamill, the ice skater, had this bouncy hair, and I wanted it. But there was nobody's hair that was being advertised that looked like my hair.
1: Right.
0: And so we learned very early not to love our skin and our hair, because you don't, well, now we're seeing, you know, a progression of natural hair, and it's almost like a new revelation, but it hadn't always been that way.
1: No, and it will definitely be the focus of my next book, where we talk about hair. Mm-hmm. And I got to get everything together, but especially that I got to think of something kid related about what the current events. And I think that might be a more of a fourth grade, fifth grade level book that I'll be working on, a little bit longer book, because there needs to be a positive kid friendly perspective about the world today. Because mm-hmm. it's hard to have my son watch what's on TV and explain to it without him getting sad or without him getting worried. We've already had the talk. We had the talk 2 years ago. And
0: how old is your son? How old is your son?
1: He's 10. We started having a talk at 8. I need to talk to my kids.
0: And what's the talk? Tell us what the talk is.
1: So for us, it was, I need to talk to my parents. I need to talk to my lawyers. Hold your hands up, put your face down, and repeat that over and over again.
0: Wow.
1: Don't move. Don't do anything that be assessed as a threat. I need to talk to my parents. I need to talk to my lawyer. And of course, he asked the questions, what if they do this? What if they do that? Repeat the same thing. You do that, because legally, if they do anything outside of contacting us or your lawyer, then we have some repercussions, but you'll be alive. You know, you going to jail, it's okay, because they're going to be wrong, and we're going to try to fix that. Wow. But you coming home alive, because he's a big kid. Like, he's going to be 6'4", maybe 6'5". He's already 5'3".
0: At 10. At 10, right. He's already 5'3".
1: Right. So he's going to be a big kid. Mm-hmm. So he's going to be perceived as a big, dangerous black guy. And mm-hmm. I need to make sure that if you ever encounter the police, this needs to be your hands up. I need to talk to my parents. I need to talk to my lawyer, and face down. Right. I don't care what they're hollering at you.
0: And very polite. Always very polite. Never non-confrontational. But when we see all of the protests that are going on in America and around the world now, how do we talk to our kids that are 8, 9, 10 that are able to understand? Let's take a break here, but when we come back, I want to talk about you as a parent and an educator. How do we help our kids feel safe in a world and feel like police are not these people that kill you, but they're there to protect you? How do we have that conversation? Stay on point. We're back with more right after this.
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9: Welcome back, everybody, to the OPT Network. This morning, we're joined by an educator who is passionate about teaching our kids not only the love of reading, but the love of self and education. His name is Jody Barnes. He is an author and a math teacher and so many other things to children in the education system in Caddo Parish. And I think every parish, every state, every city, probably in the country, is facing much of the same challenges that you all are facing. And it's, we were saying during the break, you said those kids really need that teacher or that person to push them to do the things that they need to do. And you were saying it's going to be really, really challenging since that isn't happening.
2: Yeah, I know for me personally, I've had some teachers that during that time, I'm like, oh my God, not this person. And then when you get done, you're like, man, look how much I grew because of that person. And when you don't have that, I think it's really hard for a kid to, that isn't, like you said, naturally interested. How are they going to move forward? How are they going to be pushed forward? You know, if someone's not looking out for them and saying, hey, you can do this, let me just push you a little bit. It's the same job that every coach has, that every teacher's tasked to do. It's, let me get you to the next level of greatness. Let me get you to the next step of this process to become even better than when you were when you first came to them.
9: So tell us about Malcolm Explains I Am Awesome and the birthing, the literal birthing of this book that is meeting a need that wasn't necessarily in the marketplace.
2: So I've written poetry for Black History programs for many years. That was another thing that in our schools, I noticed that we didn't really know our history. We learned what was in the books. We talked about earlier about there being no Black people in the books, but we didn't know about what we did. So I've always written poetry about it. And I wrote this one to be a little bit more calm, because generally my wife tells me I go towards angry, because after you read history, you start to get a little bit angry about some things that's happened. But so I wrote a more calmer one, a more positive one, and I got done with it. And my wife's like, hey, you know, this is really like a kid's story. And I looked at it. I started contacting the illustrators. And I'm like, hey, you know what? I think we can turn this into a kid's story.
9: Did you know the illustrator? Because he did an amazing job. James Haslip?
2: Haslip.
9: It's beautiful.
2: I did not. I put out a Facebook little anybody know. And I had about 20 people contact me. I picked about 5 styles that I liked, and I contacted them. And after I eliminated the people who were far, far beyond my price range, I settled on Mr. Haslip. And we went back and forth for a while, and he gave me a sample of what he was thinking. He actually went to my page. The kids call it lurking. He went to my page. He looked up my son. He looked up my daughter. And he actually designed Malcolm around that. And so, I mean, he did his work. So if you're going to do that work to support me, then I'm going to support you.
9: Absolutely. So tell us about the book.
2: So Malcolm in the story is really just explaining what makes him and kids that look like him awesome. And it takes a vantage point from religion, which is in Africa.
9: Right.
2: So all major religions started in Africa. Those are predominantly brown-skinned people who are in whatever religion you believe in. Life started in Africa. We have kings and queens throughout our history that we don't read from a traditional European curriculum that says, hey, you know, look at these, you know, Queen Elizabeth.
9: Right.
2: King. Well, there's a whole continent right below you, second largest continent in the world, that has a ton of history in there, too. The world is supposed to have started in Pangaea, which is centralized around where current-day Africa is. When it comes to rhythm and history and dance and music, so much has been produced from our people, and we never really hear about it. And, you know, uplifting one group is not downgrading another. It's just saying, hey, you never really hear how awesome your people are. Let me show you some things that we do. Let me show you some awesomeness about it.
9: Right.
2: And let me just share it with you. One of the lines in the book says, you know, this happy feeling is so great, I don't mind sharing some with you. Because once you know how great you are, you want to share, and not in a negative way or a braggadocious way. It's just, wow, look at the stuff that we've overcome. Look at the stuff that we've done. Look at what we've created. Let me show you just a little bit of these things.
9: And look at my ancestors and where I came from. And, I, you know, that's the thing that struck me first about the book, is really telling Black and brown children that Black and brown people were the first people, and they were described as brown people in the Bible.
2: Yeah. And I think when you when you take a step back and you don't look at the imagery that you've been presented with, and you actually read, oh, Egypt's in Africa. Oh, he was, you know, the Middle East is right there by Africa. If you think of a person now from the Middle East or from the African area, you don't think long hair and blue eyes. You think someone that has brown skin or looks like, and I think that message gets lost. And the more you see it, the more you actually pay attention to what you're reading, mm-hmm. the more you begin to accept it, and the more you appreciate. I'll give you a great example. My daughter always says she wants longer hair. Mm-hmm. My daughter's hair is down to her shoulders, natural. And I'm just like, why do you want longer hair? Do you not realize? So, like, my next book, like, I know is going to be about hair and about loving the hair that you have. Because mm-hmm. I'm just like, how many little black girls are like her? Just like, they see the cartoon characters with the long hair. And that's what they want. And they don't realize how beautiful they are already and just appreciate and love.
9: Well,
2: what you
9: know
2: have.
9: Why? You know why, though, Jody? Because we never equated brown skin or black skin with beauty. I can remember being a little girl and Dorothy Hamill, the ice skater, had this bouncy hair and I wanted it. But there was nobody's hair that was being advertised that looked like my hair.
2: Right.
9: And so we learned very early not to love our skin and our hair because you don't, well, now we're seeing, you know, a progression of natural hair and it's almost like a new revelation, but it hadn't always been that way.
2: No, and it will definitely be the focus of my next book where we talk about hair. Mm-hmm. And I gotta get everything together, but especially that I got to think of something kid related about what the current events. And I think that might be a more of a fourth grade, fifth grade level book that I'll be working on, a little bit longer book, because there needs to be a positive kid friendly perspective about the world today. Because mm-hmm. it's hard to have my son watch what's on TV and explain to it without him getting sad or without him getting worried. We've already had the talk. We had the talk 2 years ago. And
9: how old
2: still,
9: is your son? How old is your son?
2: He's 10. We started having a talk at 8. I need
9: and
2: to
9: what's
2: talk
9: the talk? Tell us what the talk is.
2: So for us, it was I need to talk to my parents. I need to talk to my lawyers. Hold your hands up, put your face down, and repeat that over and over again.
9: Wow.
2: Don't move. Don't do anything that may be assessed as a threat. I need to talk to my parents. I need to talk to my lawyer. And of course, he asked the questions, what if they do this? What if they do that? Repeat the same thing. You do that because legally, if they do anything outside of contacting us or your lawyer, then we have some repercussions, but you'll be alive. You know, you going to jail, it's okay because they're going to be wrong and we're going to try to fix that. Wow. But you coming home alive, because he's a big kid, like he's going to be 6'4", maybe 6'5". He's already 5'3".
9: At 10, right? He's already 5'3".
2: Right. So he's going to be a big kid. Mm-hmm. So he's going to be perceived as a big, dangerous black guy. And mm-hmm. I need to make sure that if you ever encounter the police, this needs to be your hands up. I need to talk to my parents. I need to talk to my lawyer and face down. Right. I don't care what they're hollering at you.
9: And very polite. Always very polite. Never non-confrontational. But when we see all of the protests that are going on in America and around the world now, how do we talk to our kids that are 8, 9, 10 that are able to understand? Let's take a break here, but when we come back, I want to talk about you as a parent and an educator. How do we help our kids feel safe in a world and feel like police are not these people that kill you, but they're there to protect you? How do we have that conversation? Stay on point. We're back with more right after this.

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4: 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What's the name? Larvadane. Donald Trump's latest campaign rally was rocked by repeated protests on Wednesday as the U.S. president urged Texas voters to back embattled Senate candidate Ken Paxton. At least half a dozen demonstrators interrupted the president during his remarks in San Antonio, with some led away by police. One was actually physically assaulted by an older Trump supporter as he tried to leave the arena. On Point Media News is brought to you by the Law Office of Malcolm Larvadane. What's the name? Larvadane. I'm Wade Hampton.
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0: Good morning, everybody, and welcome to On Point Talk, the Carlette Christmas Show. I'm Carlette Christmas. He's David Christmas.
1: Good morning, everybody. Happy Friday. Welcome to On Point Talk, the Carlette Christmas Show, the live version. We are in the building, and welcome this morning.
0: Well, it's good to have you here on this Friday. It's the weekend, and it's also Friday night football tonight. So a lot of people are getting ready. A lot of homecomings have happened, a lot are happening. And we wish everybody well as you're getting ready for the weekend. We are glad that you're here and we welcome you again to the OPT Network. You know, the month of October, a lot of things are happening this month. And we want to keep reminding you that it is Breast Cancer Awareness Month. And we'll continue to share as many of those stories of survivors and people who have made it through to the other side as we possibly can, because we want to make sure that women are encouraged, and especially those women who are currently battling and those families who battle with them, families, extended families, and friends. It's also Domestic Violence Awareness Month, and we're going to be talking about those stories as well as really early voting. Remember, early voting starts October 20th. We want to say it often. October 20th, early voting starts. We're going to be talking about the elections. We're going to be talking about what we all need to know. And I'm going to tell you, every single day that I wake up and I see a news clip or I see a reel, it makes me really, really want to encourage every single person within the sound of our voices to make sure that you are registered to vote. And you take it a step further, not just vote November 3rd, but vote early. I really, really like what former State Representative Herbert Dixon said. He said, you know what? When you have several days to vote, you have a better chance of voting than that, just that one day. So these elections are critically important. And you know what? It's not until he came in and talked about the money and where the money is going and what that's going to look like. And I'm going to tell you, you know, I've always said this. I don't want to be the person that said all I had to do was, because by the time I say that, it's too late. So we're going to be reminding you about all of the things that we know about that are coming up so that you can mark your calendar so that it will jar your memory to say, I need to do something. Yeah. And so, you know, it's an important time, DC, for
1: absolutely, it is, Carlette,
0: all of us.
1: And according to Representative Herbert Dixon, there's a lot that's about to happen in this next 4 years.
0: Yeah.
1: And whoever is in control is going to be in control of the money.
0: Yeah.
1: And that's what he's trying to tell people. And, you know, we have to be very careful that, you know, everybody needs to basically know the facts and vote for your interest. You know, if not, you'll be voting for somebody else's interest, because there's always people out there that are ready to tell you who to vote for.
0: Yeah.
1: They're ready to tell you who to vote for so that they can get what they want. But you need to make sure you're getting what you need.
0: Right.
1: You know, and
0: and I'm going to tell you, when I look at the tables, you know, we've always talked about having a seat at the table. And if you just look at the table, we're not at the table. We're not even anywhere close.
1: Not even in the room.
0: To the table. No. And that. You know how they say a picture is worth 1,000 words?
1: Yep.
0: Yeah. Look at the pictures. Just really look at the pictures. So anyway, I don't want to get on my soapbox this morning, but it's really been heavy on my heart. And we've got some important decisions to make come November 3rd, and I hope that we're prepared to make it. And let me just say this. I want to give a big, big shout out to Zion Hill Church family for Insight Night. And we want to give a big shout out to every church that has hosted a forum. True Vine Missionary Baptist Church, all of the churches that have said, you know what, we know how important the Black church is and always has been, and we're going to host these forums so that we can educate people, so that we don't go to the polls blind. So big, right. big shout out. And also, it's Pastor Appreciation Month. Speaking of churches and pastors, so big, big shout out to those pastors who say, you know what, we're not going to just talk about it. We're going to be about it, and we're going to put some action to it. So thank you,
1: pastors. Big shout out to the pastors.
0: And we appreciate every pastor, every pastor's wife, because we know that they are doing God's work, D.C. Also, we just want to remind you, like we always do, that on time could be late. Early is just better. And if you're getting there on this Friday morning, it is a crisp, cool. It was about 60, 61 degrees when we started out the morning. And I always like to remind you that the farmers are getting that sugar cane out of the fields. And so it can make travel a little bit slower. So give yourself enough time for that as well. And remember, school buses, school kids, and school zones start flashing right at 7 o'clock. So be mindful. You know, the other day, a kid was in the ditch waiting for the bus. And it's still really dark out when our kids catch the bus. And so if you don't really see those things that are outside of your view on those, the things that are on the periphery of your vision, sometimes it can be really dangerous. So please be watchful for kids who are not paying attention to you. Everybody's got their head down on some sort of device. So be careful as you're getting there on this Friday morning. We made it through the week, and for us, it was a quick one. It was a fast week. So we want to remind you that Attorney Malcolm Larvadane is a candidate for the mayor of the city of Alexandria. You know the name. It's Attorney Malcolm Larvadane. You can trust the attorney who will fight for you. Attorney Malcolm Larvadane. Give him a call today, 318-445-6717.
2: 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Being in an accident is not easy, especially when you have children. From the time I had my wreck to the time I received my check, I never had a worry.
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0: 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Welcome back, everybody, to the OPT Network. 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This morning's meditation says, God would draw us all close to Him in the bonds of the Spirit. He would have all people drawn closer to each other in the bonds of the Spirit. God, the great Spirit of the universe, of which each of our own spirits is a small part, must want unity between Himself and all His children, unity of the Spirit in the bonds of peace. Each experience of our life, of joy, of sorrow, of danger, of safety, of difficulty, of success, of hardship, of ease, each should be accepted as a part of our common lot in the bonds of the Spirit.
1: Wow. Okay. So it seems like, you know, I don't think this is what I read this morning. Oh, I just completely blacked out about it. But it seems that what it's saying is that we're all tied more spiritually than we should be carnally.
0: Mm-hmm.
1: In other words, we know that we should yield more to the Spirit than we do. We know that if we know anything about God's word, and we've been learning it, and we have been, because we all go to church and our pastors are teaching us, and we read for ourselves too, what thus saith the Lord. The spiritual realm is the most important part of our being.
0: Right.
1: We think it's about the carnal or the flesh, but it's truly not. And it's saying here, it's not telling us what we're going to benefit by drawing closer to one another in the Spirit and having the bonds. But what's going to happen as we connect to each other more spiritually, and our spirits are on the same trajectory, it's going to cause us to be more at one with each other,
0: mm-hmm.
1: and at better harmony with each other. And that's why I think it's saying what it's saying here. And probably in future meditations, it's going to probably connect all this. But we know, in other words, if you are a true spirit-filled person,
0: mm-hmm.
1: and you know that death is going to come to somebody in your sphere, you don't look at it the same as a person who don't understand things of the Spirit.
0: Right.
1: Because if you truly believe in God and God's Spirit, and you believe in the afterlife and eternity, you understand that that person is going on to glory. Because they're spiritually grown. In other words, their spirits are still growing as they get older and weaker in their flesh, but their spirits are still strong.
0: Mm-hmm.
1: And it's going on to a different place. And it's real selfish for us to want to keep a person here suffering in their human body when we understand that once they pass on to glory, right,
0: mm-hmm.
1: they're going to be in a better place. I don't know how I got here, Jay. But that's where I'm at right now because I've been thinking about death and dying a lot.
0: Right.
1: You know, and as I think about it, and it ties these things up spiritually.
0: Right.
1: We should be happy when someone goes out of the suffering of their human state when their bodies are just giving out.
0: Right.
1: And if we are sad about it, we're really showing that we don't have any faith in what's to come.
0: Right.
1: We don't know that's what we're doing, but that's what we're doing. And we're also being very selfish to have a person live in that kind of state for us to be okay, because we don't want to suffer because of them dying.
0: Mm-hmm.
1: Does that make sense?
0: Sure.
1: Yeah.
0: And I know, you know, where you are on that part. What really came up for me is drawing closer to our fellow people in the spirit. You know, there's a scripture that says you'll know a man or you'll know a person by the spirit. You know, you can meet people in the spirit. And what really, really came up for me is here of late, I've been really, really concerned about me, me, me, and I. And how, if this situation doesn't work out this way, how it'll affect me. How we will, you know, this thing or that thing. And I believe that this morning in the spirit, God was saying to me, remember, you know, you hear people say it all the time. What God has for me is for me.
1: Right.
0: And I heard God say, just connect in the bonds of the spirit and don't worry about what you may lose or what you may gain, because none of that really matters in the end, because it's all monetary, it's all material. But to create those bonds in the spirit, and those are the bonds, he said, that really, really matter with all my children. And right now, I started thinking about all of the division and people that you really love and really care about. Now we've become divided over how we believe.
1: Right.
0: And this meditation, I think, is saying, put down all of that, because it doesn't really matter. Connect to me and to my spirit and connect to each other in the spirit and see, won't I work out all of these things? Because it's just in our natural mind, DC, where we're making the disconnect. And we're not just disconnecting from each other. We're disconnecting from what matters most. And that's the spirit of God.
1: Right.
0: And every one of us, pretty much, with the exception of those who don't, would say, I love God.
1: Right.
0: But we don't really show that when we start to look out for our own best interest and how it's going to work for me. Right. And what am I going to get out of the situation? We break all of that for what our flesh wants.
1: Right. Right. And that's, I'm hearing you, what you're saying. And when we're living a spirit-filled life and we're connecting to others and bonding to others spiritually, it should look and feel different.
0: Mm-hmm.
1: How we present should be different. You know what I'm saying? We shouldn't be looking so carnal all the time.
0: Right.
1: You know, and always, and like you said, because we're all selfish to some degree. But we should see less of the selfishness. When we trust in God and things of the spirit, we should look different.
0: Mm-hmm.
1: And we should look different to people who are trying to find their way in the world to the spirit.
0: Right.
1: Because they should attract to us versus seeing all these devilish things we do to make them say, yeah, the church ain't nothing but gangsters.
0: Right.
1: You know, they ain't doing nothing but crooked stuff.
0: Right.
1: You know what I'm saying? And so, and people can see that. Even people who are not saved can see when you're not practicing things of the spirit.
0: That's right.
1: You know, they're not blind.
0: That's right.
1: You know, they have those carnal eyes. And if you're living a carnal, a fleshly existence, everybody can see it. It's right there.
0: Mm-hmm.
1: You know, and the spirit-filled life is more where it attracts you to it. Because you're seeing more with you. People are feeling you in your spirit and seeing you through spiritual eyes and hearing you through spiritual ears.
0: Mm-hmm.
1: And you're bringing them, that's waking that up in them. Yeah, it's a lot to it.
0: It is a lot to it, and it's a lot to this meditation.
1: It's
0: and it says he wants unity between himself and all his children. And here's how we can pray about it. It says, I pray that I may welcome the bonds of true fellowship.
1: That's good.
0: I pray that I may be brought closer to unity with God and other people. And that is really a mandate, I believe, from the Spirit this morning. It's something that we should all think about within self.
1: Yeah.
0: That, family, is our OPT meditation intention, and maybe just a thought for the day. And it's sponsored by Dr. Gary Jones at LACVT. 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
1: Well, the reason why people wait, T, is because they feel, well, I can just speak to mine. I felt that, man, I didn't want to have a surgery because that was going to make it worse.
0: Yeah.
1: You know, that just was my feeling.
0: His feeling. That's what she said his feeling is, too.
1: I thought, man, this is going to mess me up, man. I don't want to be more hurt than what I am now, you know. But no, it didn't. As a matter of fact, everything is beautiful.
0: Yeah, and then after he got that first hip and he saw how beautiful everything went, the second hip was just a breeze. 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

0: And I was saying this morning when I read the meditation, it really hit me because anybody who has eyes to see can see the division. People who were great friends, who never had a crossword, or had a crossword, but it wasn't so deeply rooted. People are so divided. And the meditation is asking us to reconnect, I believe, not with our beliefs, but to reconnect in the spirit. How do you think we can do that? How do you start that?
1: The first way is reconnecting with God.
0: Ooh.
1: I think a lot of us have lost our connection with God because we think about the reality that God is love. So if I'm walking with God, if I'm walking in God, then I'm walking in love. If I have all of that, then when I meet my fellow brother or sister, I should be able to extend what's already in me. You know, what if I have love in me, then I can actually extend that to you. But if I don't have that and I don't go to the source, which is God, then I'm just kind of grasping at straws trying to do something to help you. And so that division that we feel is because the void that we have created by not walking with God, not being connected with God, not recognizing that greater is he that is in me. All of those different things play a part because now I can't give you something I don't have. So when I'm trying to walk in unity with you, I struggle because I'm not in unity with God. When I'm in unity with God, then everything I do is just an overflow. It's just a byproduct of my relationship with God. So whenever I see division in a place, whenever I see conflict, the first thing I'm looking for is, where are the deficiencies in the connection with God, with the individual, whether it's myself or whether it's other people, whether it's a group, whether it's an organization, just with my own family members. It's so easy to recognize because
0: how?
1: Well, when people are hypercritical, when people are overly judgmental, when people are extremely negative, it's pretty safe to say that the spirit of God that is in them is not being expressed, because those things go contrary to the word and to the will of God and the ways of God. I'm not saying that they're a bad person, but they're just not tapping into the fullness of what God is and who God is in them. So they are basically leaning to their own knowledge and their own devices. And they're like, I'm the person. I'm God. I'm going to do it my way. I don't want to be unified with you. I want us to be divided. I can't see things from your way. I can't see things from your perspective. And God was like, well, I'm looking at what you're doing, but the reality is I have something greater for you. Come, let us reason together. Let us talk about it. I love to dialogue with people, but when I start to move into people wanting to debate, I just walk away because it shouldn't be a debate. At the end of the day, if you love God and I love God and God is in you and God is in me, let's just connect on that and let God sort all the other things out.
0: So what do you say to the people that say, Jay, I don't think I've lost my connection to God. I go to church every Sunday, every Wednesday, and sometime on Thursday.
1: I would tell that person, I stand in a garage. That doesn't make me a car. So a person that says I go to church and I do all the things and I check all the boxes, that doesn't solidify who you are in him. He talked about the people that cast out demons. He talked about people that healed people in his name. And he says, depart from me. I never knew you. You weren't connected with me. You just did the stuff. And I'm not going to let my name look bad in front of the people. So, yeah, the miracles happened and the healings happened. But as far as me and you go, I don't know you. So for that person that is quick to put their laurels out, their resume, like remember I told you, if you start putting your resume out first and foremost to God, you've already lost the job. Because he's like, I don't need your resume. I don't need your ability. I need your availability. And a lot of times we want to give God our abilities. And God is like, well, let's think about this. If all gifts come from me, I gave you that ability anyway. So I just need you to be connected with me so I can allow you and empower you to do the things that I've called you to do, that I've gifted you to do. So for that person that is saying, oh, but I go to church and I give tithes and I do all the, I'm on this committee and that committee. But do you know him? And does he know you? That's the whole crux of all of this. If you can.
0: And how do you know if you know him?
1: Because when strife comes up, you're not in the center of it. When drama comes up, you're not the one that's fanning the flames.

0: you're the one that is keeping the peace and saying, let's think about this from a godly perspective. And I'm not even saying that you preach. I tell people all the time, you should always preach the gospel and use the Bible when necessary. My life should be a Bible. My life should be what it is in regards to how you see God. I should reflect him. So for that person that is like, well, yeah, but I do all this and all of this, that's fine. But the reality is you have to get to a place where you say, not my will, but thy will be done. You know, Philippians 2:4, it talks about that we are not to look at the things of ourselves, but look for the things of others. We shouldn't be so concerned about me that we disregard the other people. And I think when you have a mature, godly perspective, you prefer your brother or your sister over yourself. You want to serve them and not be served. Even Jesus said it himself, the Son of Man came not to be served, but to serve. He talked about if you want to be great, those that want to be great in ministry and life, we want to be great. He says, okay, you want to be great. The one that is the chief among you, let him be the deepest and the greatest servant. That goes against the whole dichotomy of what we have set up, because it's kind of like, I'll use the example. Whenever I go somewhere, I prefer other people over myself. I'll let somebody go ahead of me. If I'm at church, I prefer somebody to sit in a better seat. If I'm doing something, I prefer to give somebody a better portion. And in the result of that, God is looking at that and I'm pleasing him. Now, I'm not doing it because I'm hoping that someday somebody will do the same thing for me. But I know that because sowing and reaping are principles. My reward is coming from God. I'm storing up treasures in heaven where neither, you know, rust or moth can corrupt it. But what I think sometimes we're so earthly minded on what can I get right now? Right. What about me? What about me? That we forget about other people. And God is like, that's not my way. The reality is I want you to prefer other people over yourself. I will take care of you. If you take care of the things of me, I'll take care of the things of you. But we don't always believe that.
1: And in today's culture where people are feeling that there is a lack because of you know, everything is gone sky high and everybody wants to grab their share and are afraid that they won't get their share. How do we come out of that mindset into God's mindset?
0: I think we have to go back and say everything that we see, even our jobs, even our employment, that those are actual seeds, but God is the source.
1: Mm.
0: And a lot of times we forget that God is the source. And we operate from a place of scarcity and not abundance. It's kind of like if I go to my parents' home, they have everything in their house. I have access to that because I'm their child. I'm operating from a place of abundance as opposed to I don't know if I can have anything. I better get these things right now because they might not be available next week. That's scarcity. That's a mindset. That's where we're hoarding stuff. But when we go to that abundance mindset, it's great.
1: Absolutely. We're going to take a break here. And if any of these characteristics sound like they might be you and you need to reconnect because you've been living in a mindset of scarcity instead of abundance, you'll want to stay on point. We're going to tell you how. Jay's going to tell you how right after this.

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0: Welcome back, everybody, to the OPT Network. This morning, we're talking to Jay McKinney, and we're talking to all of those people that may not feel that connection with God. Like, you're going to church, you're checking all the boxes, you're going to the altar, but you don't feel anything. What do you say to people like that? They don't feel anything.
1: Well, see, there's an interesting dynamic in that, because I tell people, whenever the test is given to the student, the teacher is silent. And there are times where we are walking and God is basically, the test is there. And it's not that he's not there. He's just, I'm quiet. I want to see everything I put in you. It's time for you to apply it. It's time for you to put it back out there. But then there are those times where we're just going through the routine of things and we don't feel God, because God is like, I'm not in that. You're just going through emotion. You're just going through something. You're just checking a box.
0: Okay, so how is he not in that?
1: Well, because God is not about works. God is about just being connected with me. You know, we talk about doing stuff. And every time we do stuff, we think that that's us actually doing something with God. And a lot of times it's not. A lot of times, if I tell you something simple, if I decided to go and build 10 churches, that seems like a very good thing. I'm doing something for God. But what if God just wanted me to go and speak in 10 churches? Not build 10 churches, just go speak in 10 churches. But I want to look better, and I want to put God on a grander stage, so I go and build 10 churches. And God is like, I didn't call you to do that. It's a good thing, but it wasn't me. And I think sometimes we're like, well, God is a good thing. And God is like, it is, but it's not always a God thing. And the only way we can know that is to go back to the source and ask that one question that we want to avoid at all costs until the very end. God, what is your will?
0: Mm.
1: We don't want to hear the answer, because in most cases, it's not what we're doing. And the reality is, what we're doing, it could be just an excuse to not do what God has really called us to do. Because we know that we know what God is. When we ask God that question, he's not going to say, no, I'm not going to tell you. He's going to reveal and say, this is what I had for you. This is what I want you to do. Are you willing to change? Are you willing to pivot? You know, that's a word that I've been using for the last year or so. Are you willing to pivot off of what you believe you're supposed to be doing? Are you really going to say, with your whole heart and all your mind, all your soul, all your spirit, all your being, that you love me? If you do, are you willing to lay down what you have built so that I can really come in and build you? And then you can maybe pick that up, because it might be a part of it. It may not be right now. Or you may realize that that was small. Like, I'm thinking, you know what, Lord, I'm building 10 churches for you. And then I sit back and say, God, is this your will? No, I just want you to hang out with me. Go speak in 10 churches. And then in speaking of those 10 churches, somebody says, you know what? I got some land over in this other country. I want you to go over there. Would you mind building 100 churches? Wow. Now I'm in the will of God because I spoke in 10 churches. That little idea of building 10 churches is small now, because he's like, I had something bigger for you. The 100 churches is what I wanted you to get to, but you was going to play small and settle for 10 churches. But if you spend time with me, I'll show you all these different things.
0: Right. And so when we talk about connecting our spirit to God's spirit, so that our spirit can not only connect to him, but to connect to those that we touch, how do we know that we've truly made a connection and it's not just about the flesh?
1: There's a scripture that I always kind of refer back to, and it says, let the peace of God rule. And that word rule is basically like what an umpire says. You know, we've seen sporting events, and, you know, especially with baseball, particularly when the umpire says safe, they're safe. When the umpire says out, they're out. That's just what it is. So wherever there's peace, and I'm not talking about a fabricated peace that is contingent on things, but when you just are in a place with God and you know that this is what I'm doing, like what I'm doing here, I'm at peace with this. I'm not trying to go and get on everybody's, you know, network. I'm not trying to go and put out multiple podcasts. I'm not doing any. I'm at peace right here. And I'm okay with it. I'm not in any type of comparison. I'm not in any type of, I got to be in competition with this person, that person. I'm at peace. This is my little bitty portion. It's kind of like in your neighborhood, this is my house. I can't worry about everybody else that's building and adding on. This is my little, I'm going to make sure my little area is nice and neat.
0: Do you think that competition, because there's a lot of it in today's culture, do you think it takes us out of our peace?
1: Oh, absolutely. Because we are looking at, maybe I missed something, maybe I missed God, or maybe I'm being punished. Maybe I don't have this because maybe I did something wrong.
0: Mm-hmm.
1: You know, I look at the neighborhood that I live in, and if you were to look at my home, it's very modest, but it's ours, and it's what God has given us, and we are stewards of that. We're making sure that, you know, we have a few little bitty fixer-up things that we have to do, but I'm not looking at my neighbor, and I'm not looking at my friends who are like, oh yeah, we just built a new house on social media. Hey, we just got another condo. Hey, I got a lake house and I got a regular house. I'm like, you only live in one at a time. You know, you can only sleep in one at a time.
0: But how do you help people not feel that root of jealousy that they're doing so much better than me?
1: You have to go back to your value system, and your value comes from the Lord, not from people. See, we want validation. Those things validate us. But real validation comes from the Lord. I remember I would go in different places, and I would speak, and I would watch other ministers speak, and they would speak, and people would fall out, and it felt like the power of God was just moving in all these people, and they would go lay hands on people, and people would fall out, and I would get up, and I would teach, and I would minister the word, and nobody would fall out, and maybe a few people would clap, and I would feel like comparing myself to these other ministers, like maybe I don't have the power. Maybe I'm not in a good place. Maybe I'm missing it. Maybe God, you're not really using me. Maybe I'm not really called to do this. And I would walk away out of that pulpit, and I would be driving home, and tears would be in my eyes. I'm like, I'm just missing it. And God was like, I'm pleased. The people may not have received you, but I did. I thought that was really a good word. I mean, he talked to me the same way I'm talking to you. And my validation came from him. And when I realized that my validation came from him, and I didn't have to strive with people. I didn't have to strive to keep up with the Joneses, so to speak.
0: Mm-hmm.
1: I just have to be me and who God has called me to be. I'm not in competition. You know, when I talk to people and I talk about things in ministry, the first thing, you know, how many people you got in your church? I don't know, maybe three. At the time, you know, maybe four. And they're like, oh, yeah, you got to be running more people. You got to be running more people. But Jesus had 12 that he poured into. And those 12 changed the world. And we've never been the same. So I'm not counting numbers. I make numbers count.
0: Mm. So what's the most important quick thing that you can tell people about connecting their spirit to God's spirit?
1: Go back to the source. Go back to the source. And say, Lord, I want what you want. Teach me to learn and teach me to accept. Teach me to love the things you love. Teach me to hate the things you hate.
0: Yes.
1: Teach me to just understand that it's not about me. It's about my brothers and my sisters. And I know that if I take care of your things, you'll take care of me.
0: There it is. And when we connect back to the thing, back to God, the source of all good things, then we're going to be so much better as a people, as a community,
1: absolutely,
0: as a state, as a world. But we got to reconnect. Jay, thank you so much.
1: My pleasure.
0: Hey, everybody. Stay on point. We'll be back right after this.
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9: On
8: On Point Media News is brought to you by the Law Office of Malcolm Larvadane. What's the name? Larvadane. Donald Trump's latest campaign rally was rocked by repeated protests on Wednesday as the U.S. president urged Texas voters to back embattled Senate candidate Ken Paxton. At least half a dozen demonstrators interrupted the president during his remarks in San Antonio, with some led away by police. One was actually physically assaulted by an older Trump supporter as he tried to leave the arena. On Point Media News is brought to you by the Law Office of Malcolm Larvadane. What's the name? Larvadane. I'm Wade Hampton.
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0: Welcome back, everybody, to the OPT Network. This morning, we're talking to the Eli brothers, Charles and Anthony Eli. You know, Anthony is the Candyman. Charles is the brother of the Candyman. But we're talking about the all-white party that the Rapides chapter of the Southern University Alumni Federation is putting on October 16th. There ain't no party like a white party.
1: That's right.
0: And there is no party like a party with purpose, and that is to raise funds to continue to send kids to school. Tell us about it, Charles, about the party and about what the alumni chapter is doing to make sure that we continue to send kids to Southern University.
1: Well, thank you, Carletta. And first of all, I say good morning.
0: Good morning.
1: The all-white affair, is, like you say, was a fun. It's a fundraiser. We constantly have fundraising all year long to help support the cause. And the cause is to get our kids to attend, well, Southern University or HBCU school.
0: Mm-hmm.
1: And this affair would take place.
0: Before we talk about the affair taking place, tell me how long you've been on the front lines of helping kids to go to... He's like, I don't want to. I mean, because that's really important. I mean, you are a pioneer.
1: Yes. Okay. Yes, I can go there. I started in 1976. No, I went to school in 72. And
0: were you the first in your family?
1: Yes.
0: How many of you guys are there? It's a bunch of kids.
1: It's a bunch of kids. Eight sisters and about 12 brothers. The original.
0: Mm-hmm.
1: You know, Anthony didn't know about being the baby, but it was about 12 brothers.
0: And so just take us back to when your folks decided and you decided you're going to be the first one to go to college.
1: Well, I did not decide I'm going to be the first one to go to college. I had a sister that left and went to California
0: mm-hmm.
1: to go to nursing school. And she, matter of fact, Ethel Jones, and she decided she wanted to be a nurse. And we had an elder sister, older sister out that way, and an older brother. And that's why she went to
0: California.
1: And but I had other brothers that was in the military, the Air Force and so forth, and they was going in and out of school while they was stationed. But during the 60s, 89, I think I visited Southern on a visit. And I like what I seen, and to enhance your education, you have to go further. Sometimes you have to leave home. And being a youngster like I was, I left home to visit to see what I like college.
0: And that was really like the big city back
1: then.
0: That's
1: right, the big city. And I had to learn what was the, one of the high school coaches recommend me, said, go visit first. And I did visit, and I liked what I seen. So,
0: mm-hmm.
1: Being that many brothers and sisters, the older ones used to reach back and bring us the different station where they were stationed mm-hmm. in the military. And now, there was no military in Baton Rouge. I ended up going to a college in California myself. And during my high school days, I guess I became like David, your husband. I was a running back.
0: Uh-huh.
1: And I went from here to yonder. And this summer, I decided I would not go to Baton Rouge for the summer. I decided to go to Wichita Falls, Texas.
0: What?
1: And out there, I met two gentlemen, the University of Texas had David Crow. He's out of southeastern Louisiana.
0: Mm-hmm.
1: Someone called and said, man, I need you to see this man. And before David can get there, there was another coach from Texas A&M.
0: Mm-hmm.
1: And they said, done the summer, you know, we had summer programs over in Texas. And I enjoy, and my friend over there said, Charles, there's someone here to see you. And that's why I met those gentlemen.
0: Mm-hmm.
1: And I still had my mind made up to go to Southern for some reason.
0: And you made the right choice.
1: And I made the right choice. And they said,
0: and the rest is history.
1: That's right. It's history.
0: And so, Anthony, you guys have been working along with the Southern University Alumni Federation for a lot of years. Yes. Talk about the joy that you get in helping to raise money to send kids to college.
2: Well, me being the youngest of the clan, my brothers and sisters always took care of me, so they always gave back, making sure we had what we needed and things like that. So it just became a part of me.
0: Mm-hmm.
2: And I joined the Peabody alumni, I joined the Southern alumni, and it was, you know, it's always about giving back to each other.
0: Right, and talk about how important it is for kids in our community to be able to have this experience, and for us as a chapter to be able to provide money for them to go to school.
2: Well, it's very important because, like I say, a lot of kids are single family homes. You know, we were a single family home. My father got killed in 65, the year I was born.
0: Wow.
2: So my mom had 14 underage kids and she was carrying me.
0: Jeez.
2: So that was just, it was just a part of our life. Our mom always, she did what it took.
0: Mm-hmm.
2: And, you know, reaching back and giving back, that was just the main thing to do.
0: Right. And so what we're trying to do is really create this culture,
1: yes,
0: in our community,
2: yes,
0: where even if you can't come to the white party, it is going to be a phenomenal party.
1: Yes.
0: It's October the 16th. It's going to be an all-white party, and there's a $30 donation. Tell people how they can get the tickets, you know, how they can give a donation if they can't come to the party, and what all we expect,
1: okay,
0: at the party.
1: The all-white, like I say, is a fundraiser.
0: Mm-hmm.
1: If you'd like to come, you can get in contact with Charles Eli, area code 318-542-6865. I have tickets available. Now, you can pay at the door, but I prefer that you get your ticket early.
0: Right.
1: And this is a great affair that we put together to help alleviate some of the expense. Because when these kids come, this year, Caleb, if I can say, for high school day, we had approximately 200 kids.
0: Wow.
2: Yes.
1: To go to Southern University, that bus didn't run free to Baton Rouge.
0: Right.
1: And when you take people's kids away, you got to be responsible.
0: Right.
1: So that we had to, we fed them.
0: About 200 kids.
1: Yes, right.
2: Oh, yes, from the different high schools,
0: yes,
2: and even junior high, just to give them that experience.
1: That's beautiful.
2: Show them how college life is. And it actually make you responsible because, you know, when you get to college, mom and dad is not there.
0: That's right.
2: You got to navigate everything on your own.
0: Right.
2: Yeah. So you want to have somewhat a clue of what to do, you know. So
0: exactly.
2: And the good thing about the 200 kids, you have a lot of kids from the same school, so they can befriend each other. So if somebody need a ride home, somebody need a ride to school, you know, you can go with each other and
0: mm-hmm.
2: stuff. So just about reaching back and helping each other out.
0: Absolutely. You're going to have a Christian comedian. Tell us about that.
1: The Christian comedian is Melvin Patton Jr. He's out of Baton Rouge. He's, as I understand, he is a great one.
0: He's going to be really funny.
1: Yes.
0: It's a BYOB affair. October 16th is going to be at the Pineville Community Center, and it's starting at
3: 6 o'clock.
1: Well, 7 o'clock.
0: Starting at 7 o'clock. It's a $30 donation. Yes. Listen, if you want to be the change that you want to see in sending a young person to college, please get in touch, get a ticket, support. Thank you for being the change that you guys want to see.
1: Yes. And we would like to thank you and David coming in and help supporting this. I've been watching on talk, and I listen to what you're saying or what you all is trying to preach. And
0: we don't want to preach, Charles.
1: Yes,
0: we don't want
1: to
0: preach.
1: Sometimes you have to use that word to get our mind straight. And very, very much appreciative.
0: Thank you so much. It's our pleasure. It's our pleasure. And
1: yes,
0: we want to send as many kids to college as we can. And please, we can all do our part. $30 is a small donation to change a young person's life. Thank you guys so much.
2: Thank you.
0: Everybody, stay on point. We'll be back right after this.
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8: 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The program is for all families and emphasizes the parenting skills of bonding, setting boundaries, and monitoring. It is intended for any parents who want to improve family relationships and develop a family prevention program to keep their kids safe from substance abuse, which can damage the developing teenage brain. The program specifically aims to address and correct risk factors in a child's life that can lead to substance abuse. 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

Well, you know, it is hurricane season, and there is a hurricane that is in the Gulf right now. It's about to hit land. You want to make sure that you and your family are protected

0: Welcome back, everybody, to the OPT Network. We're glad you're here on this Friday morning. It is 7:42. Once again, welcome back to the OPT Network. We're glad you're here on this Friday morning, October 9th already. Y'all, we're about to enter into a new year. I mean, where has the year gone? It's flying by. So many things are happening. And we want to keep you on point as much as we can. If you've got things happening in your community, in your church, important things that you want to get out to the community, we'd like to hear about it, and we want to help you to spread the word. This morning, we're talking to the new NAACP president of the Rapides chapter of the NAACP. Thank God we've been reactivated. Rick Horton is our new president. We say congratulations, Rick, and welcome.
1: Thank you very much, and good morning, everyone.
0: Want to send a big, big shout out. I hope Bishop Wayne Thomas is listening, and his beautiful bride, First Lady Sharissa Thomas. They were instrumental, so instrumental in helping us to get the NAACP up and going. And we want to thank everybody that joined. Now, we know that there are some kinks, Rick.
1: Yes.
0: But we got to get through the kinks, and we got to get to work. Tell us about it.
1: Well, I look at the kinks as a way of showing the community that we are about our business, and we're going to make sure these good things happen. Right now, our secretary and assistant secretary is calling people that are all on the roster to ensure all their information is correct, and we're going to find the best way of communicating with them.
0: Right. And I just want to say, DC, for all your hard work and your efforts, we want to thank you, Rick, and DC. DC, in your quest to get the chapter up and going, you might have been maybe off a little bit on people's email address, or, so it might have been off one letter, one number.
2: Right. There's some little things that, you know, some little details that have to be corrected. And so some people are not getting their emails. I'm one of them included. I haven't gotten a phone call or a email yet. I just happen to be privy to what's happening because Rick and I talk a lot. So, you know, things like that that's going to happen.
0: Right.
2: You know, I love what Councilman Jules Green said. Some of the things that are happening are just normal things. It's how we react to those things is what's going to make us successful. We can't let every little thing that goes not totally according to plan cause us to sway away from our primary purpose.
0: Mm-hmm.
2: Our primary purpose is to get this NAACP up and going and causing it to, and having it be effective like it was designed to be. And so we're getting there. But we're asking everybody to understand, have humility, and know that it's not going to be perfect.
0: Mm-hmm.
2: You know, I think we all have to realize that things are not going to be perfect, but we're going to get them done.
0: Absolutely. And so, Rick, let's talk about where we're going from here.
1: Okay. Where we're going from here is, like I said, once again, we're going to be reaching out to everyone. Mm-hmm. If we do not reach out to you in the next 2 days, if you do not get a call from us in the next 2 days, please give me a call at 318-792-7439.
0: Mm-hmm.
1: Because I want to make sure that we talk to everyone, mm-hmm. all the members.
0: Mm-hmm.
1: We want to make sure that everyone gets the messages that are coming out, because the messages coming out are so, so important, especially the message on voting.
0: Right. And tell us about coming together and getting the churches out, all the churches, all the people in our community out to vote.
1: Yeah. And that's

0: super important. That's why they're hosting most of these forums right now, mm-hmm. At the churches, because that's where we are known to gather. We historically, that's where we gather to get information, mm-hmm. and that's what they are hosting forums for information for you to make to vote based on an informed decision.
1: Mm-hmm.
0: So we want to make sure that we do the same thing in talking to the pastors, talking to the churches, talking to the congregations, and seeing that they get that information. NAACP has always been known to, that's one of their bases is through the churches. And, you know, I was over at Newman United Methodist with the senior Shakers over there. I finally made senior. And they were motivated, very highly motivated. And that's where you find the people that's going to vote to also motivate their children and their grandchildren to go out and vote. So it's very important. That's how the word has always been spread. Grandma knew things before we did.
1: Absolutely. And so, Rick, the last time you were on and I asked the question, you know, did you think that when Freddie Price was talking about the Effete program and we were talking about whether the current mayor can get the job done and get things through that people wanted, and you said, what about that?
0: I said to him, there is history always lets you know how things are going to be. And so the history of this current administration has not done what the promises was supposed to be. So you have to do what? You have to pivot, you have to change. You have to change the way you do things, how you approach things. So, and that's why one of our missions with the NAACP is about business and people having business and being able to grow in business. And so join the NAACP. Be a part of that committee that's related to economic development and business yeah. within our community.
1: And so what did you think about the pictures of seeing all of the business people in the room at the table, at the conference
2: with
1: table,
2: with the governor?
1: And there was no black representation at that table, really, at all.
0: That's just exactly it. We have to get involved. We have to walk in those rooms where we think we're not welcome. I walk in rooms every day, all the time, and it's maybe
1: but you have to know that the table is going to be open, and you have to know about it, right?
0: Well, we know about it. The question is, do we go? So you got to go. You can't wait on a personal invitation. You got to show up at those tables. Got to walk in those rooms. That's what you pay your taxes, so why not be there? So I'm on my way to Baton Rouge today. This morning for a Louisiana Chamber of Commerce Foundation luncheon. And when I walk in that room today, they send out an invite, send out a flash through the email. And I said, I know I need to be there. Right. And we get this information. They post it up on billboards. The question is, do we look at those billboards? Do we want to be there? And do we think we're welcome? And so just know that you are welcome. Walk in that room.
1: Well, and so what do you think about how we come together as a people without all of the, Herbert Dixon said, without cutting each other up and come together on one accord?
0: There's a way of communicating, and that's what we have to do. We have to find that way of communicating and listening and then responding in proper ways. There's a lot of things that young people are talking about every day. After the first forum we had, I had quite a few calls from young people, text messages, saying we keep hearing the same old thing and we're not, you know, it's not, no solutions being given. But okay, you're hearing those things, but are you participating in the conversation and the process? And so I offered that group of young people, I said, hey, I have a location that you can come to and sit together and talk about the things you want to have and be able to bring those items to the place and host the forum yourself and have that conversation. Anybody take me up on that offer? No. So what we have to do is, hey, if you have something on your mind, come to the NAACP. We have the committees for it. We'll talk about those things and we'll have a process to which we can deliver your information.
1: Mm-hmm. Well, I'm going to tell you one thing. What is encouraging is to see the young people that are a part of the NAACP.
0: Yes. Yes, our vice president, our first vice president, I think she might be 27 years old.
1: Maybe.
0: Maybe. Mm-hmm. Maybe. And we got a couple other people that's in the 30s and 40s, early 40s. Mm-hmm. So we have young people that are, and they're holding officer positions. So what does that tell you? That tells you the NAACP, the Alexandria branch, the NAACP is a young branch of young people that are there. Older folks like myself and the secretary.
1: And us. We're older
0: and,
1: too.
0: And yourselves also older. And we're there to help and guide. We want you to be there. We want to hear what you have to say. Right. And because we want to bring forth those issues that what's going to for the next generation.
2: That's it.
1: There it is. Well, we want to congratulate you, Rick, as the president. We want to congratulate all of the officers of the NAACP. And we want to say to people that there is still time. You can join the NAACP. All you've got to do is go to their website. It's a $30 annual donation, $30, and be a part of the change that you want to see. Rick, thank you so much.
0: Thank you very much. And everyone, remember, join NAACP.
1: Indeed.
0: We're right here local. And vote, vote. Boat.
1: There it is. Stay on point. 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
2: 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Me favorite are the ones from Atwood's, nom nom nom. Oh, I love all kinds of cookies, crunchy chip filled or chewy cookies, nom nom nom. Saw a lot of cookies that I can choose from. 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I pick my favorites in just a minute. Got me smacking like, ooh, nom nom nom nom nom nom. I chopped them in the store. Got me wanting more. My favorite too. Nom nom nom nom nom nom nom nom. Me love coming to Atwood's. Oh yeah. Nom nom nom nom nom nom nom.
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4: On Point Media News is brought to you by the Law Office of Malcolm Larvadane. What's the name? Larvadane. Donald Trump's latest campaign rally was rocked by repeated protests on Wednesday as the U.S. president urged Texas voters to back embattled Senate candidate Ken Paxton. At least half a dozen demonstrators interrupted the president during his remarks in San Antonio, with some led away by police. One was actually physically assaulted by an older Trump supporter as he tried to leave the arena. On Point Media News is brought to you by the Law Office of Malcolm Larvadane. What's the name? Larvadane. I'm Wade Hampton.
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14: Welcome back, everybody, to the OPT Network. 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And it's sponsored by Dr. Gary Jones at LACVT. 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You can call Dr. Gary Jones and his team at LACVT today at 318-442-0106. This morning's meditation says, God would draw us all close to him in the bonds of the Spirit. He would have all people drawn closer to each other in the bonds of the Spirit. God, the great Spirit of the universe, of which each of our own spirits is a small part, must want unity between himself and all his children. Unity of the Spirit in the bonds of peace. Each experience of our life, of joy, of sorrow, of danger, of safety, of difficulty, of success, of hardship, of ease, each should be accepted as a part of our common lot in the bonds of the Spirit.
15: Wow. Okay. So it seems like, you know, I don't think this is what I read this morning. Oh, I just completely blacked out about it. But it seems that what it's saying is that we're all tied more spiritually than we should be carnally.
14: Mm-hmm.
15: In other words, we know that we should yield more to the Spirit than we do. We know that if we know anything about God's word and we've been learning it, and we have been because we all go to church and our pastors are teaching us, and we read for ourselves too, what thus saith the Lord. The spiritual realm is the most important part of our being.
14: Right.
15: We think it's about the carnal or the flesh, but it's truly not. And it's saying here, it's not telling us what we're going to benefit by drawing closer to one another in the Spirit and having the bonds. But what's going to happen as we connect to each other more spiritually and our spirits are on the same trajectory, it's going to cause us to be more at one with each other,
14: mm-hmm.
15: and at better harmony with each other. And that's why I think it's saying what it's saying here. And probably in future meditations, it's going to probably connect all this. But we know, in other words, if you are a true spirit-filled person,
14: mm-hmm.
15: and you know that death is going to come to somebody in your sphere, you don't look at it the same as a person who don't understand things of the spirit.
14: Right.
15: Because if you truly believe in God and God's spirit, and you believe in the afterlife and eternity, you understand that that person is going on to glory because they're spiritually grown. In other words, their spirits are still growing as they get older and weaker in their flesh, but their spirits are still strong.
14: Mm-hmm.
15: And it's going on to a different place. And it's real selfish for us to want to keep a person here suffering in their human body when we understand that once they pass on to glory, right,
14: mm-hmm.
15: they're going to be in a better place. I don't know how I got here, Jay. But that's where I'm at right now because I've been thinking about death and dying a lot.
14: Right.
15: You know, and as I think about it, and it ties these things up spiritually.
14: Right.
15: We should be happy when someone goes out of the suffering of their human state when their bodies are just giving out.
14: Right.
15: And if we are sad about it, we're really showing that we don't have any faith in what's to come.
14: Right.
15: We don't know that's what we're doing, but that's what we're doing. And we're also being very selfish to have a person live in that kind of state for us to be okay, because we don't want to suffer because of them dying.
14: Mm-hmm.
15: Does that make sense?
14: Sure.
15: Yeah.
14: And I know, you know, where you are on that part. What really came up for me is drawing closer to our fellow people
15: mm-hmm.
14: in the spirit. You know, there's a scripture that says you'll know a man or you'll know a person by the spirit. You know, you can meet people in the spirit. And it what really, really came up for me is here of late, I've been really, really concerned about me, and I. And how, if this situation doesn't work out this way, how it'll affect me. How we will, you know, this thing or that thing. And I believe that this morning, in the spirit, God was saying to me, remember, you know, you hear people say it all the time. What God has for me is for me.
15: Right.
14: And I heard God say, just connect in the bonds of the spirit and don't worry about what you may lose or what you may gain, because none of that really matters in the end, because it's all monetary, it's all material. But to create those bonds in the spirit, and those are the bonds, he said, that really, really matter with all my children. And right now, I started thinking about all of the division and people that you really love and really care about. Now we've become divided over how we believe.
15: Right.
14: And this meditation, I think, is saying, put down all of that, because it doesn't really matter. Connect to me and to my spirit, and connect to each other in the spirit, and see, won't I work out all of these things? Because it's just in our natural mind, you see,
15: mm-hmm.
14: where we're making the disconnect. And we're not just disconnecting from each other. We're disconnecting from what matters most. And that's the spirit of God.
15: Right.
14: And every one of us, pretty much, with the exception of those who don't, mm-hmm. would say, I love God.
15: Right.
14: But we don't really show that when we start to look out for our own best interest and how it's going to work for me, right. and what am I going to get out of the situation. We break all of that for what our flesh wants.
15: Right. Right. And that's, I'm hearing you, what you're saying. And when we're living a spirit-filled life and we're connecting to others and bonding to others spiritually, it should look and feel different.
14: Mm-hmm.
15: How we present should be different. You know what I'm saying? We shouldn't be looking so carnal all the time.
14: Right.
15: You know, and always, and like you said, because we're all selfish to some degree. But we should see less of the selfishness when we trust in God and things of the spirit, we should look different. Mm-hmm. And we should look different to people who are trying to find their way in the world to the spirit.
14: Right.
15: Because they should attract to us versus seeing all these devilish things we do to make them say, yeah, the church ain't nothing but gangsters.
14: Right.
15: You know, they ain't doing nothing but crooked stuff.
14: Right.
15: You know what I'm saying? And so, and people can see that. Even people who are not saved can see when you're not practicing things of the spirit.
14: That's right.
15: You know, they're not blind.
14: That's right.
15: You know, they have those carnal eyes. And if you're living a carnal, a fleshly existence, everybody can see it. It's right there.
14: Mm-hmm.
15: You know, and the spirit-filled life is more where it attracts you to it. Because you're seeing more with you, people are feeling you in your spirit and seeing you through spiritual eyes and hearing you through spiritual ears.
14: Mm-hmm.
15: And you're bringing them, that's waking that up in them. Yeah, it's a lot to it.
14: It is a lot to it, and it's a lot to this meditation.
15: It's
14: and it says he wants unity between himself and all his children. And here's how we can pray about it. It says, I pray that I may welcome the bonds of true fellowship.
15: That's good.
14: I pray that I may be brought closer to unity with God and other people. And that is really a mandate, I believe, from the Spirit this morning. And yeah, something that we should all think about within self.
15: Yeah.
14: That, family, is our OPT meditation intention and maybe just a thought for the day. And it's sponsored by Dr. Gary Jones at LACVT. 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

0: Welcome back, everybody, to the OPT Network. This morning, we're talking to attorney Malcolm Larvadane. He is a candidate for the mayor of the city of Alexandria. And we're talking about how consequential November 3rd is going to be, not only for the city of Alexandria, for our state, and for America, and why it is critical for every single person, not only get yourself out to vote, but really encourage others to vote. Malcolm, good morning and welcome.
1: Good morning, Mrs. Christmas. How are you doing today?
0: Grateful. Grateful to have you in the house. And I want to start by talking about what is it going to take to get people out to vote?
1: Well,
0: have you figured that out yet?
1: Well, I think a lot of stuff that's been happening on the federal and state level is that's motivating people. If you are not interested, if you're seeing what's going on in Washington and you don't want to vote, that's a problem. If you're seeing what's happening in Baton Rouge and don't want to vote, that's a problem. So I think people are motivated. They need to be more motivated, more educated. And that's just what I'm trying to do on this campaign trail.
0: And so what do people need to know? What is the education that you think that people need to know and understand?
1: Well, Alexandria is not Alexandria of 30, 40 years ago. I mean, we're a different city, and we do have some issues that need to be addressed, crime being one of those. But we have some good days ahead. We have some good things happening in central Louisiana that will really help to save Alexandria. The next mayor needs to realize that Alexandria is not a city unto itself, but this is a region. And with that mindset, the next mayor needs to be able to work with the mayor of Pineville, the mayor of Boyce, the DA, the police jury, you know, and all surrounding areas to help improve this area collectively.
0: So do you think that the current mayor hasn't worked with other entities?
1: No, he doesn't. He doesn't work well with others. And that's very concerning. And despite that, you still see people who see potential in Central Louisiana as a result of the investments.
0: Mm-hmm.
1: And one being the data center in Boyce. Hate it or love it, it's there. It's not going anywhere. Allied Digital purchased over 600 acres in the Boyce area, so they're not going anywhere. People have concerns about the environmental impact. Well, I don't think it should not have any impact. Besides, it really is not Alexandria. And Alexandria played no role in bringing it here. But, I was there this week, and it's really a cash cow. And it's going to make a lot of money during the construction phase. Right now, there are about 500 construction workers. And in due course, it's going to ramp up to about 1,500 to 2,000 out there.
0: Mm-hmm.
1: And those individuals are staying in hotels, buying food, buying tools, buying clothes, buying gas, equipment rentals. I mean, it generates a lot of sales tax.
0: So the fallout is going to be not just Boyce, but it's going to be
1: Rapids Parish. I don't know if you are familiar with Richland Parish, where they built a data center there.
0: Yes.
1: And the teachers were
0: getting, North Louisiana.
1: And the teachers were getting like a $50,000 bonus. Well, that's the power of sales tax in Richland Parish. And we're going to be experiencing the same thing here. I don't know if it'd be that magnitude. I hope it is. But this past May, school workers received a $9,100 bonus, while support personnel received a $4,500 bonus.
0: Mm-hmm.
1: Generally, in the past, those checks were $1,500 to $2,500. Now, you know, there's substantially more.
0: Mm-hmm.
1: And in addition to the data center, you also have the Coca-Cola expansion, the Central Louisiana Regional Port expansion, UCOR. So we have some good things that are happening around here, and they're going to generate a lot of sales tax. But what's important is once you get that money, you put it to good use so that it's doubling. You're taking care of your people. So there's going to be money for affordable housing. And when I say affordable housing, not apartments, I'm talking home ownership.
0: Okay.
1: There's going to be money available for repaving roads, closing ditches, incentivizing businesses to locate in the downtown area.
0: Mm-hmm.
1: So, I mean, we got some good days ahead of us to make sure that we're paying law enforcement officers the best that we can pay them, because we're down anywhere from 50 to 60 officers. So,
0: is that due to pay?
1: Well, I don't think it's not necessarily due to pay. We lost several to ICE, and the law enforcement profession is not as inviting as it used to be. But I also feel if the money's right, and if you're really paying well, you'll be able to close that gap.
0: And let's talk about training those officers and what that looks like.
1: Yeah. Well, that's also part of the equation. When you have the resources, you can make sure that you're able to aggressively recruit, you are able to properly train, and properly screen. So money makes a difference in improving the city. If you think it doesn't, you're fooling yourself.
0: And so how will you facilitate a relationship with the current police officers, the ones that will hopefully come in, with the community?
1: Well, let's kind of back this up a little bit more. As the next mayor, you need to work with the mayor of Pineville, the mayor of Woodworth, the mayor of Ball, and all surrounding areas. Also, you have to be able to work with the police jury, state police, the DA, GATA, the England Air Park, business leaders in the community. You need to be able, you know, then Alexandria leads the way, and the mayor needs to be very instrumental in making sure that he is able to communicate with all those entities so that we can be pulling in the same direction to help improve Alexandria and Central Louisiana.
0: Has that not been the case in the past?
1: I feel it has not been. It has not been. You know, as a mayor, you need to be able to pick up the phone and call the mayor of Pineville. Our guy can't do that. Our guy cannot do that. That's problematic. But as for
0: law, what do you mean you cannot do that?
1: Well, no, the current mayor.
0: Oh, the current mayor is not doing that.
1: He has some strained relationships with a lot of people in Central Louisiana.
0: Why?
1: You have to ask him that. But when you're having problems with everybody, it makes you have to begin to wonder: is it them or is it you? And in the next couple of years, it's very important that you have someone who can work well with others.
0: And so how do you see yourself creating relationships with all the people that you just
1: facilitator,
0: named?
1: Just having conversations and working through issues, even when you disagree on certain things. It's always important to keep the lines of communication open. You have to work with others. You have to do it.
0: So let's talk about the Black community, because a lot of people that we have spoken about or spoken to are really concerned about why things are not happening in their community, but we see other areas, or they see other areas in the city that are bustling and booming. We'll talk about that on the other side of the break. If you've got questions, text in 318-264-9146. If you've got questions for Attorney Malcolm Larvadane, text in or give us a call. Stay on point. We're back right after this. 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

Welcome back, everybody, to the OPT Network. Attorney Malcolm Larvadane is in the House this morning. He is a candidate for the mayor of the city of Alexandria. And what this conversation is really geared to do is to help us who are maybe not all that greatly familiar with the political process to understand better. And before we went to break, DC and I have been to forums and have listened. People are bringing their questions and their concerns to us, and we're trying to bring it to you, Malcolm. A lot of people in the black community have said this. They've said it's been over 30 years, and we've gotten promise after promise after promise. Nothing is happening in our community. All we're getting is promises. And then people are further saying, well, the parks,

0: of that in Alexandria. So we'll have resources available to put forth beautification efforts and really improve districts 1, 2, 3, and 4. There are approximately 2,200 tax adjudicated properties in the city of Alexandria.
1: And what does that mean?
0: Well, those are properties where people have really abandoned them.
1: Okay.
0: Where they've just kind of walked away, stopped paying the taxes, and those properties generally have fallen into disrepair. Recently, of late, we have been tearing down a lot of homes, but we really don't have a program in place to help rebuild them.
1: Mm-hmm.
0: And that's very, very important.
1: So the lots are there, torn down, but nothing to replace.
0: And we have so many that if the city were to cut one today, this Friday morning, it may take 3 weeks to a month to cut it again. We just have so many. And the goal is to take those properties and put them back in commerce and have a legitimate affording housing program that works.
1: What does that mean?
0: Well, the last time the city had a legitimate program was the Ned Randolph administration. Okay. And you see it. Those houses were built in Sonya Quarters. And how I know this, because I was a closing attorney.
1: Wow.
0: All right. So for the first 12 years of the Roy administration, they didn't have a program in place. Matter of fact, the Roy administration has generally not believed in affordable ownership. When I say affordable housing, I'm not talking apartments. I'm talking ownership.
1: And how do you know that?
0: It's evident.
1: Okay.
0: What's been built.
1: Okay.
0: You know, at the first three terms, affordable housing was never a priority. There was no program in place. At the 3 year, 6 month mark, he's finally implemented a policy, a program. But I doubt it's going to be successful because you have to have the right people in place for it to work. When I mean the right people, people who know how to relate to the people they're servicing and be able to encourage them while not making them feel less than in the process.
1: So do you think that there are other factions that don't feel like black people want to be homeowners?
0: Well,
1: is that what you're saying?
0: I honestly feel that some people like certain portions of 1, 2, 4, and 3 looking depressing, because if it looks depressing, it fights against black unity.
1: Wow, interesting.
0: Yeah, that's a policy that some people want our neighborhoods looking bad because it keeps us upset, unorganized, disjointed, and politically ineffective. So yeah, that when I got in the office in December 24, I was hollering affordable housing from the mountaintops. I even went online and found various programs from Dallas, Houston, Chicago. I mean, Texas, Houston, Chicago. Well, yeah, Illinois, from larger cities.
1: Right.
0: And I gave that information to the mayor, and he sat on it.
1: Well, what did you say when he said, Malcolm, you don't come to any of my briefings? How did you respond to that?
0: Okay. Number one, you can talk about that in the city council meeting. I don't have 2 hours to give you when I got clients that I need to call and respond and deal with. And he just thinks that I work for him. I don't work for you. I work for the people of District 1 and my private clients.
1: Does that make you angry?
0: It's upsetting. It's upsetting because I don't work for Roy, Jock Roy. I don't work for him.
1: Mm-hmm.
0: And whatever you're saying at those briefings, you can say at a city council meeting. And what's disappointing is in those briefings, that's an environment where he controls the flow of anything, and questions are very limited. Let the people see, you know, let's talk about it in a meeting when action can be taken. You know, I just think it's a waste of time, and it's just it's an opportunity for him just to control the narrative and control the room.
1: Well, on the other side of that coin, with him being the mayor, what do you say to those people that say, well, isn't that what he's supposed to do?
0: Yeah, but you need the council to act, all right? City council meeting is when official action is taken, not at a mayoral briefing.
1: Mm-hmm.
0: So those type of discussions can and should be held during a city council meeting. People need to hear it. That's when it matters.
1: So what you're saying is that the people need to be more

0: involved in his.
1: Yeah, I mean, and here's something else. I don't know if you noticed this, but he has not been to a city council meeting since the announcement.
0: Why do you think?
1: To avoid a confrontation with me. And I'm not a confrontational guy. At least I try not to be. I'm pretty soft-spoken. I don't like talking unless I need to. You know, but yeah, you know, he can have those brief. I mean, we can have those discussions in a city council meeting.
0: So for the people who are disenfranchised, and I'm talking about the Black community that just feels like they have gotten left out of this process, because that's what we're hearing. We're hearing people say we've been left out.
1: I get it.
0: What do you say to them about why your administration, if you're elected by the people, will be different?
1: I know that Black and brown people have been ignored by the city of Alexandria. I know that your concerns have been put on the back burner. I'm not a politician. I'm a public servant. I'm just a guy who just wants to make his dad happy. And Black and brown and the less fortunate have kept me and my family in business. That's who we serve. And that's just a part of being a Larvadane, what the Larvadane family does. So we're all in the same boat, man. I might be in the front today, you're in the back. Tomorrow, I'm in the back, you're in the front. The next day after that, we're side by side, but we're all connected.
0: And so what would you say to the people that say, you just want to be a mayor for the Black people? What would you say to other groups about how you will govern?
1: Well, I'm glad that you mentioned that, because we've had various forums. We've had approximately 5 forums. I've appeared at all of them. All of them.
0: Okay.
1: Even the unfriendly ones, I've appeared at them. But the mayor who claims he wants to be mayor of everyone, he only goes to certain ones. I know he missed one at Zion Hill, he missed one at True Vine, and he missed one at Mount Zion. And that's very concerning, because you want to be the mayor of everyone, but you don't want to go to the forums of the Black churches to hear from the people. And that's very disappointing. Very, very disappointing. And yet he wants to use little Black boys and Black girls as political props, but doesn't want to deal with the parents. That's very concerning. So I definitely will be mayor for all. I know that we all need each other to improve the city.
0: We are all interconnected. Attorney Malcolm Larvadane, he's a candidate for the mayor of the city of Alexandria. Malcolm, we want to thank you for coming in. And most importantly, we want people to use your voice, which is your vote.
1: Yes.
0: Vote early, October 20th through 27th. And remember, these are consequential elections. If you don't like what's happening, get out and vote.
1: And the election is November 3rd.
0: November 3rd.
1: Yes.
0: All righty, there it is. We'll be having more of these conversations, so please stay on point. We'll be back right after this.

Hey, everybody. We want to invite you to visit us on social media, On Point Talk. And we want to, On Point Media is how it's listed on Facebook. And we want you to go to the television show right now, 9 o'clock, WNTZ, Fox 48. You'll be able to hear and see Malcolm on television this morning, along with former state representative Herbert Dixon. And we want to have the candidates in to tell us what they want to do, why we should give them our vote if you live in the city of Alexandria. The reason why we do it is simple. We love you. God loves us all. Even more than that, we got to come together as one to grow together. Come together to grow together. Mahatma Gandhi said it, and we do too. We can all be the change that we want to see. But it starts with you. It starts with me and your vote. Stay safe. Be well. Have a great weekend. And God willing, we'll see you right back here on Momentum Monday. But first, coming up is the Unstoppable Wade Hampton.

0: Welcome back, everybody, to the OPT. People started calling. Malcolm Larvadane is still in the house, and we got a quick question. Go ahead, put her through. Caller, you're on the line. What's your question?
1: Good morning. My question is pertaining to Alexandria. We all understand the Alexandria. This is Pastor Delia Southern. I'm calling from Boyce, Louisiana.
0: Okay, go ahead, Pastor.
1: Okay, my question is pertaining to the collaboration of Alexandria and Boyce. And as we know, Alexandria is our major economic center in Central Louisiana, but the surrounding communities such as Boyce also contribute to the economic and social well-being of Rapides Parish. As mayor, would you be willing to establish a regional partnership with the town of Boyce to promote economic development, workforce opportunities, infrastructures, improvement, public safety, and small business growth?
0: All right, let him answer that question.
2: Most definitely, Pastor. Thank you for the question. Most definitely. Alexandria, like I said, is not a city into itself, and we are a region, and we are all connected. So it's very important that we work together. I'll welcome the opportunity to work with the residents and leadership of Boyce.
0: In your idea, what would that working relationship look like? Is there a plan for that?
2: Well, what that looks like is regular meetings discussing what we can do to help improve the relationship and help improve the area.
0: Mm-hmm.
2: Boyce is a player now with these data center. With mm-hmm. that data center, Boyce is a player, and she is correct. People are coming to Alexandria to get their goods and services. So it's very important that we have a relationship and that we work together.
0: Mm-hmm.
2: Very,
0: wow.
2: Very important.
0: Okay. And so we've got a time for one other quick call. Candy Christoph is on the line. A lot of people are really interested in how and what these relationships are going to look like and how you're going to facilitate that. And people want to be assured.
2: Yeah.
0: That you're able to work with other.
2: Well, it begins the conversation. You discussing what you need, and I discussing what I need, and what's needed to improve
0: mm-hmm.
2: our situation. Like I said, Central Louisiana is on the move. We have some things happening, mm-hmm. but it's very important that we put the right people in place to make sure things happen. And this is not an. This isn't a person. This isn't a time for someone who's inexperienced
0: mm-hmm.
2: to be put in a seat.
0: Okay, got another caller. Caller, go ahead.
3: I'm calling from Alexandria, Louisiana. This is Candy Christoph here.
0: Okay, go ahead, Candy, real quick. What's your question?
3: Good morning. My question is, let me just preference it a little bit. Reentry Solutions wrote a grant and got the old Eugene Neville Armory building to be a working shelter for our homeless. And the current administration in its last regime did not approve it. Long story short, the homeless working shelter would have been an absolute answer for our local community. My question for the candidate is, how are you willing to work with nonprofits in the area to ensure that our community ills, our social problems, are resolved? How will you do it different from the current administration?
0: Before he answers, Candy, let me ask you this. What was the reason that the current administration gave you about why they didn't want to work with that project?
3: They didn't ever come out and say why. I ended up having to hire an attorney from New Orleans and then turned it over to Jeremy Cedars here in Alexandria, too. They never did indicate a reason.
0: Okay. All right. Stand by for the answer.
2: So if my memory serves me correctly, uh-huh. in 2017, Mrs. Christoph was trying to do a working homeless shelter.
0: Mm-hmm.
2: on North Bolton
0: right.
2: Avenue. And she didn't get the proper permitting for it to be done. It lets you know, like, that was a shortcoming of the Roe administration. We could have been ahead of the curve when it comes to dealing with homelessness.
0: And we saw some people die.
2: Yeah.
0: We saw a man die.
2: So mm-hmm. as it pertains uh-huh. to working with uh-huh. others on that issue, you have to be engaged. And if we call ourselves Christians, you just cannot let those less fortunate just fend for themselves. So I'm open to working with all who want to improve Central Louisiana, improve Alexandria. Mm-hmm. we have some issues that need some addressing. But the beautiful thing is, we're going to have some resources available to address them. And it's very important that you put the right person in place to make sure that those issues are addressed.
0: Right. All right. Well, listen, we'll have some more Q&A for Attorney Malcolm Larvadane. He is a candidate for the mayor of the city of Alexandria. Malcolm, thank you. Thank all of the listeners and viewers. Remember, you can watch Malcolm at 9 o'clock WNTZ Fox 48 this morning. Hey, everybody, stay safe, stay well. We'll see you right back here next time.

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4: 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Can you repeat that?
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5: I don't care what has been. I came to tell you the report of the Lord. And the report of the Lord is you're still winning.

0: speaking strength over your morning this Friday morning. It's the 9th of October, and whatever tried to drain you this week has got to lose its grip on you today. God is pushing some fresh power into your spirit and fresh clarity into your mind and fresh favor into your path. 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I welcome you to the Every Generation Station, K-A-Y-T, K-Q-J-O-F-M. As we get started today, let's do some scripture. Our verse of the day is going to come from Philippians 4 and 9. Philippians 4 and 9, the New Living Translation of the Bible says, "Keep putting into practice all you learned and received from me. Everything you heard from me and saw me doing, then the God of peace will be with you." That's Apostle Paul talking to the church at Philippi. Let's pray. Lord God, we thank you this morning for every listener tuned in right now. We're going to lift up every household, every family, every workplace, everybody that's traveling today, every situation that's represented in this audience. Lord, let your word tell us that when we put into practice what we've learned, you will be with us because you're the God of peace. Today, let that peace settle over us like a blanket. Hallelujah, in the name of Jesus. I hope that you received that this morning, okay? All right. Let's talk something else right now. I'm going to give you the people poll question. And this is just something interesting, things that you can tell us about you and your life. Other people may benefit from it. You just never know. Here is the question. Of all of your expenses, which one of them could you live without? Of all the things you're paying for right now, what could you live without? You can chime in at any time, 318-484-2500 or toll free, 1-877-464-2500. Of all your expenses, which one could you live without? While you're working on that, we're going to be working on some great music. Cedric Ballard is coming up with his brand new one. I've got the latest from Doe, Otis Kemp, and Pastor Mike Jr. coming up and coming at you on the Unstoppable Wade Hampton Show.
1: 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Now here's another hit.

0: It's the music just like an energy drink on the Unstoppable Wade Hampton Show. 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We ask the question, of all your expenses, which one could you probably live without? Well, let's just talk about me right now. Of all my expenses, I could probably live without all the fast food. They get a significant portion of my income. And that's just me. What about you? 318-484-2500. Toll free, 1-877-464-2500. Of all your expenses, which one could you probably live without?
1: TV. Streaming. I don't have to watch the TV as much of it as I'm watching. I don't have to. That's one I can do without. That I know I can do without.
0: Amen and hallelujah to that. Please, whatever you do, don't do without this radio station, that's for sure. Again, 318-484-2500, that's our people poll question. Let's get to the Bible quiz today. You can find the Bible quiz on my social media pages, either the Wade Hampton Facebook page or the Wade Hampton Show Facebook page. Here is today's Bible quiz. Come to the front of the class if you get this right. Which priest helped Joash to his rightful place as king of Judah? Now, this isn't for the casual Bible reader. This is for those who like to study. Which priest helped Joash to his rightful place as king of Judah? Was that priest Zadok? Was it Abimelech? Was it Jehoiada? Or was it Asaph? Which priest helped Joash to his rightful place as king of Judah? Your choices are Zadok, Abimelech, Jehoiada, or Asaph. 2 Kings 11:4 is where you go for the answer. Look it up. 2 Kings 11:4. Then you can tap in and come sit up front. 318-484-2500. Or toll free 1-877-464-2500. Why are you working on that? I want to let you know about the First Evergreen Adventist Church at 1332 Vance Street in Alexandria. They're looking for a musician who has a big heart and who knows music. You can reach out to Deacon Tolbert Wilkins if you're interested. 318-730-6211. 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They're looking for a musician. 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Also, it's a downtown block party in Alexandria at the end of the month. Global Impact Ministries, reaching people and changing lives, bringing the whole city together with games, inflatable, candy, food. It's going to be a lot of fun introducing you to the new location in downtown Alexandria. 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Coming up after the break, we've got Jabari Johnson, Corinne Hawthorne, PJ Morton, the world famous Tony Williams, along with his main man, Chandler Moore. You don't want to miss out on any of that. It's all coming up right here on the Unstoppable Wade Hampton Show.
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3: Topics and messages. So that your life will be changed. We are living in a prophetic day and a prophetic time. I ain't got a food speech anymore. You need to read God's word for yourself so that you can grow. So that you will know what's about to take place. I may not be here forever. I know I won't. But your word in Christ will last forever. My brothers and sisters, Jesus is speaking to us in all types of situation. My brothers and sisters, we are looking at something today that is super critical. I shared this week in Bible study, I talked about this man called Job and how Job's friends misunderstood what was happening to him and how sometimes we look at how bad things sometimes happen to good people. But we also have to understand from God's perspective, our ultimate happiness cannot be found by fulfilling all of your dreams, by marrying the right person or pursuing your own desires. That's not happiness. That's not real, true happiness. The psalmist said we find true happiness by delighting in the Lord's instruction rather than walking in the way of the world. The world can offer you stuff, but it is all temporary. Tell DT that, because he got all that gold everywhere. He ain't taking none of it with him. He ain't gonna live forever. What does it profit a man to gain and lose his? So the single most important thing is not materialistic stuff. It's where you are going spiritually that will last forever. My brothers and sisters, the psalmist said we are to find true happiness by delighting in the Lord's instruction rather than walking in the ways of the world. And then the psalmist said three words to describe the behavior of the wicked, sinner, and the mockers. He said, it is so easy for us to be tempted to walk in the advice of the world or to follow the examples of sinful humanity. What happens is when we get caught up in the ways of the world, we begin to look for happiness apart from God. We look at our 401k, we look at our home, we look at our cars, we look at LSU, Dallas, is it the Saints too? We look at things that make us temporary happiness because all of that stuff will fade away. Because it is materialistic and it is worldly. The world will only offer you earthly things or earthly gains. And one day we will leave this world and all of the gains will be left behind. Now I understand why Jesus said, what does it profit a man to gain the whole world and lose his soul? Then the psalmist said, he shall be like a tree planted by the rivers of water that bringeth forth his fruit in his season. His leaf also shall not wither, and whatsoever he does it shall prosper. They assumed that something was impacting their life. And because they was assuming something, that tree is growing and that tree is blossoming. And what that tree needed was something spiritual, something that would allow him to go forth. They needed something that would encourage them to be a part of what they have experienced within their lives. And what it's speaking to us, it speaks about resurgence and regeneration. If the tree is growing and if the tree is planted by the rivers of water, it needs substance to survive. My brothers and sisters, several years ago, Sister Mathis and I, hate to use this, Sister Mathis, several years ago, Sister Mathis and I planted some zucchinis and went in our backyard, and one day she came into the house with what I thought was a watermelon. And it wasn't a watermelon. It was a zucchini, and it was huge. We discovered how proper watering and care of the plant had allowed it to grow to the size that it was. And I said that to say this. We, as believers, believe properly studying God's word will grow within us greater, and we will be just like that zucchini, powerful, greater, and bigger. And when you take God's word and apply it in your life, you will grow in the spiritual knowledge of the Lord. Here's what I know. The closer you get to the Lord, the more he gives to you. He spiritually imparts stuff in us that we don't even know we had. I shared with you, I'm very different today than I was 23 years ago, because I know the urgency of the hour and the application of the hour under what we call the dispensation of grace or the church age is prevalent right now for this dispensation, this church age. And what God is simply doing is that he's drawing people, bringing them out of the world into a covenant agreement with him. God has made it a covenant with us. And the person who breaks the covenant has never been him. It has always been us. And so if we have a covenant agreement with God, all we have to do is stand still on the covenant and see the salvation of the Lord, which is working within each and every one of our life. I have shared so often that God has already done the work by sending his son. The salvation that was offered to us was a gift from God. You ain't got to work for it. Your work is part of a reward system. And what we share with you is that salvation is free. Free grace. God's unmerited favor, a God's inexhaustible supply of goodness, a God's redemption at whose expense? Who died? Jesus came, suffered, and died for each and every one of us. And if he suffered and died for each and every one of us, what in the world are we trying to work for? It's not our salvation. God is simply saying, I'm trying to get you to where I am, and you're not going to get there with this stuff holding you down. I often said God is a spirit, and they that worship him must worship him in spirit and in truth. There's a word called the ruah, the breath to breathe. God breathed into Adam, and he became a living soul. And if God has breathed in us spiritual stuff, we need to breathe back out spiritual stuff. The only problem with our stuff going out is contaminated. Because God is pure, holy, and righteous and loving. And that stuff that comes out of us sometimes don't even look like him. Any cussers in the house? Come on now. That ain't about God. That ain't God. See, I'm getting to the raw core of the fact. The stuff that come out of us don't look like him. But if we say we are Christian, which implies that we are Christ-like, we got to start looking like him spiritually. The stuff that come out of us ain't about gossiping on Sunday or Monday. It's about praising him on Sunday and Monday. It's about talking to your neighbors, going out, seeking those who are lost. It's about serving the Lord with gladness. It's about entering into a covenant with him and doing the thing that make God happy. We keep making God sad because we don't look like him. And God is grieved when we're grieving the Holy Spirit every day by the things that we do and the things that we say. And God is long-suffering, and he put up with our stuff. He put up with it because he is love. He's not was love. He is love. And when we get the concept of love, we then understand the blessing. Now we ought to know that God so loved the world that he gave, that whosoever, that's inclusive, would have everlasting life. That's eternal. God is simply saying where we're going is eternal. This stuff is temporary. Time was made for man, not man for time. Time was made for man so that we could live and experience the thing that God have in store for us. But we have limited time. We have an appointed time. We've been destined to live here for a certain length of time. And then something spiritual happened. The spirit goes back to where it came. When we think about what God is doing, he's getting us ready for a departure. Not a physical departure. It's a spiritual departure. And God said, and we shall be raptured. But before we're raptured, he said, we shall be changed in a moment in a... You said that. I didn't. We shall be changed in a moment in a twinkling of an eye. That's instantaneously. So in other words, you walking around, you already got a bad attitude. But you still got grace. Then all of a sudden you're changed in a moment, in a twinkling of an eye. Because sin can't inherit the, it won't enter into where we're headed. And so the Lord is simply saying, that's why in this first psalm, it spoke of the godly and the ungodly. Godly folks live the way God wants us to live. Ungodly folks live the way the enemy wants to live. And we were all ungodly at one time. Your pastor was ungodly. I came out of South Dallas. I know what ungodliness looked like. I know what drugs look like. I know what prostitution looked like. I know what gang banging looked like. I lived through that stuff. Thank God my brother wouldn't let me get in it. But that's a conjunction. It always implies something else. But thank goodness that God pulled you out of stuff that you thought you would never be pulled out of. Put you in a place that you thought you would never have. Allowed you to see sound doctrine and biblical dissertation so that your life can be changed. Not because we're good, but because the God that we serve is great. How great is our God? He's mighty, everlasting. He's all powerful. He is the infinite that became finite, the transcendent that became imminent, that which was far off drawn near. What kind of God is it that we serve? He is our way maker. He is our shelter in a time of storm. What kind of God is it? He is our food when we are hungry. He is our water when we are thirsty. What kind of God is it that we serve? We serve a God who went down into the grave. He got up on the third day proclaiming all power of heaven and earth was within his hand. What kind of God is it? He's God all by himself. He is all in all. He is my mighty God, the everlasting God, the eternal God. He is worthy of all praise. He is worthy of all honor. And he is worthy of all glory. Now what time is? It's time to get our act right with the Lord. For one day the Lord himself shall descend from heaven with a shout, with the voice of the archangel, and with the trump of God. And the dead in Christ shall rise first. Then we which are alive and remain will be caught up. Anybody ready to get caught up? Right now I can't get caught up because gravity holds me down. But I know a man who said, if I be lifted up from the earth, I will draw all men unto me. And they put him on a cross, stretched him wide. He hung his head in the lock of his shoulders and died. But early Sunday morning, he got up proclaiming all power of heaven and earth was within his hand. That's the story of what God is doing. God desire for us to have time with him and to spend some time in his word. And when you spend time in his word, you get the blessing. Doors of the church open. And if you are here today, my brother, my sister, and the Lord has spoken to your heart.
4: 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Until next time, God bless you and keep you.
5: Okay, we're back on the Unstoppable Wade Hampton Show, letting you know about the Second Union Missionary Baptist Church's 132nd Church Annual. 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The first Evergreen Baptist Church 123rd year anniversary with Pastor Michael Green. The guest speaker is going to be Bishop Arthur E. Glover. This takes place at 1332 Vance Street, the first Evergreen Baptist Church, the 25th of October, 3 p.m. That's a Sunday. You don't want to miss that, all right? Hey, we were talking about the people poll question today. The question is, of all your expenses, which one could you live without? 318-484-2500. That's my number.
6: I can live without my Pandora account because it's already free. The ad is what gets me, and that's why I want to pay for it, because I don't want the ad.
5: I see. Well, what expense could you do without? That's what we're talking about today. As we pivot over to the Bible quiz, let's see who's sitting at the front of the class today. Which priest helped Joash to his rightful place as king of Judah? According to 2 Kings 11 and 4, that would be Jehoiada. And that's a name you were probably afraid to say. That's why you didn't want to call. But Rico called and he got the name wrong, but he got the question right. It's okay. Jehoiada is the priest, is the king that the priest Joash, is the priest that Joash helped to get into his rightful place. Jehoiada, according to 2 Kings 11 and 4. See, even I got confused there. But anyway, if you said Jehoiada, if that was your answer and you didn't call, good for you. You got it right. Well, it's Friday as we get ready for the weekend. I urge you to have some fun. Go to church. Enjoy your life today and this whole weekend, and come back and join me on Monday. Hey, as always in parting, remember this. There are two kinds of people in the world. Those that think they can and those that think they can't. And you know what? They're both right. Now, which one of them are you? Hey, make sure you keep the dream alive. Keep praying. Keep positive. And yeah, keep the peace, and above all, stay unstoppable. And if you're a go-getter, keep going to get it. You may not get it all in one day, but one day, you will get it all. So, until we meet again, love yourself, love each other, enjoy your life, and enjoy the rest of the Unstoppable Wade Hampton Show. We're rolling up until 11 o'clock this morning. Coming up next, music from Ariel Fitzpatrick, Joanne Rosario. We've got Vashawn Mitchell, too. As well as music from Rudy Currens. After 11 o'clock, great ministries, wonderful music all afternoon long. And then tonight, 6 o'clock brings the Boom Boom Room with CJ at the helm. Don't miss out on one moment of the action on the Unstoppable Wade Hampton Show and KAYT KQJOFM. Have a great weekend. We'll see you right back here on Monday following On Point Media, the Carlette Christmas Show with Carlette and David Christmas. Be blessed. We'll see you after the weekend.

0: The Unstoppable Way Hampton Show. 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
10: 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Spirit of the living God, we thank you, we praise you, we give you all the glory which is due your name. Lord, we say yes, yes to your will and yes to your way. As we continue to decrease, O God, increase within us. God, without you, we can't do nothing, but with you, we can do all things. God, we invite your presence on the station on today. God, we ask that you will continue to revelate us with wisdom, knowledge, understanding of your word. And God, we will be careful to give you all the glory and honor. In Jesus' name we pray, amen and amen. And if you have your Bibles on today, could you turn them to, hallelujah, to Genesis, the 12th chapter, and we're going to look at verses 1 and 2. Genesis 12, 1 and 2. And it says, and I'll be reading from the King James Version, and it says, "Now the Lord has said unto Abram, get thee out of thy country, and from thy kindred, and from thy father's house, unto a land that I will show thee. 2, and I will make of thee a great nation, and I will bless thee and make thy name great, and thou shalt be a blessing." May the Lord add a blessing to the hearers and doers of his most holy word. Also, I would like to read it from the NIV version. It said, "The Lord has said to Abram, go from your country, your people, and your father's household to a land I will show you. I will make you into a great nation, and I will bless you. I will make your name great, and you will be a blessing. Thank you, Lord, for your word, because truly, God's word is already blessed. And if you need a topic on this morning, it's simple. I will bless you. God is saying on this morning, he is getting ready to bless you. So as we look at these two verses, and as we dissect them, the first key takeaway is the call to separation means to get thee out. Verse 1, when God gets ready to elevate you, he causes a great separation, because many people cannot go where God is getting ready to take you. The scripture says, get thee out of thy country and from thy kindred and from thy father's house unto a land that I will show you. Many times when God is getting ready to elevate you, he will show you where he's getting ready to take you. Oh, come on here, somebody. You see, this was God's directive demand. And it also calls for a threefold detachment. Thy country means Abram's natural and cultural identity. Thy kindred, and this was extended to his family, his network, his friends, his social safety net, anybody that made him comfortable or he was hanging around with. And the third one is thy father's house. This means his immediate family, his inheritance, and the ancestral family traditions, including the pagan idolatry that was prevalent in Ur and in Haran. And you can see Joshua, the 24th chapter and the second verse. The call required stepping away from everything that provided security, identity, and comfort, into complete dependency on God. Notably, God did not give Abram the final destination up front. No, he didn't. He only gave him the promise. And the promise was, unto a land that I will show thee. So as Hebrews 11 and 8 reflects, Abram went out. He did not know where he was going. But faith here is defined by obedience in the presence of uncertainty. Oh, my giddy old shy. Faith was defined by his obedience when he was in the presence of uncertainty. When you are in the presence of uncertainty, you don't know which way to go. You don't know what to do. All you have to do, it's obey God, and he will direct you the rest of the way. Come on here, somebody. Are you hearing what the Holy Ghost is saying? Your obedience activates the faith, and allow God to move on your behalf. So another thing is, in verses 2 and 3, it says the covenant, the sevenfold covenant promises. Okay, so God follows a heavy demand. Yes, he does, with this overwhelming promise in verse 2. Verse 2 contains the core foundational elements of the Abrahamic covenant. He says, I will make of thee a great nation. You see, at this point, Abram was 75 years old, and his wife, Sarah, which is Sarah, she was barren. And you can look that up in Genesis 11, chapter and the 30th verse. Humanly speaking, becoming a nation was impossible. You see, this promise immediately establishes that God's covenant works through divine power rather than human capability. My God. The second point is, and he said, and I will bless thee. You see, God's favor would rest upon Abram materially, relationally, and spiritually. And then he says, I will make thy name great. God is finna get ready to make some of y'all name great. Not only in your city, but in the nation. He's getting ready to move you to another territory, just like Abram. He's getting ready to make your name great. So in Genesis 11, chapter in the 4th verse, the builders of Babel sought privately to make us a name through self-exaltation. You don't have to make yourself great. You don't even have to make your name great. You don't even have to let people know you are anointed and you are appointed in this season. The anointing speaks for itself. But in this course, the builders of Babel, after they were seeking it privately, saying, make us a name through self-exaltation, this led to confusion and scattering. So in contrast, God promises to make Abram's name great as an act of divine grace received through faith and humility. My God. And then he promised, he said, and thou shalt be a blessing. He said, you're going to be a blessing. He said, the blessing was not an end in itself. You see, Abram was not called merely to be a reservoir of God's goodness. No, he didn't. The purpose of God choosing one man was ultimately to reach all people. As you can see in verse 3. He said, in thee shall all families of the earth be blessed. My God. So when Abraham came into the promised land, he and his nephew Lot had such great herds and they had flocks that the land could not support them both. So Abraham allowed Lot to first choose the land he desired. And you know what he did? He took the best land. Well, he took the best land. Yes, he did. He took the well-watered land, like the garden of the Lord. He took the good land. But you know, it's very interesting that Abraham was content to take the dry land that was far less desirable. Why? I'm glad you asked. Because Abraham knew that God's blessing was on him, not his location. Come on here, somebody. Hey, whoo, God, good God Almighty. He knew that God's blessing was on him and not on his location. He knew the land was not his source. God was his source. So listen, in the natural, he should have struggled with this. He should got upset because Lot picked out the best land, but he didn't. But his flocks and his herds multiplied in that dry land. He became one of the wealthiest men of that day. Come on here, somebody. Oh my God. So here's the key thing to it all. My God. God's blessing is on you. And it's not dependent on your circumstances. It's not dependent on your environment or who you know. So I want you to quit looking to people. Quit looking to places or positions and look to God. Come on here, somebody. He's the source. He's the blesser. He's your provider. He's your way maker. He's your miracle worker. I hear the Spirit of the Lord say, things are finna get better for you. The blessing will cause you to blossom when you should be drying up. My God, you will excel despite of what tries to hold you down. People of God, you are fit to go higher. The Spirit of the Lord say, he finna make up for what people did to you. Some people did you wrong. You helped them. And then in the midst of it all, they turned around and they turned their back on you. They lied on you. They talked about you. Even when you helped them. Oh, my God. But God said, he finna make up for that. You've been hurt. You've been ostracized. But I want you to listen to the Spirit of the Lord on this morning. Because the blessing will cause you to succeed in the struggle. Every blessing is causing you to succeed in the struggle because you got a word. It always takes one word to pull you through your situation. Once your word from the Lord can change your situation and you will succeed in the struggle. Let us pray. Father God, thank you. Oh my God. Thank you that we are not limited by what the people around us do or how they treat us. Lord, we thank you that you can override every difficult circumstance and bring about what you have destined us to do. Father God, we will not allow others to put a limitation on how you can bless us. In the matchless name of Jesus, we pray. Amen and amen. I thank you. I bless you for studying the word of God together. Because as we study together, we are growing. We are maturing. I thank you for tuning in faithfully every Friday and Sunday. I ask that you would log into my website, www.patriciajwilliams.com. Also, patronize my bookstore. God has given me insight to write books, and I promise you, they are strictly from God, and every word will enhance your spiritual growth. Remember, I love you. And God does too. And always remember, when you're down to nothing, you can rest assured that our God is up to something. Everybody be blessed.
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1: 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And now, Pastor Brevel.
6: Good morning, good morning. What a blessing to be able to come on and be a witness for my Lord and Savior, Jesus Christ. We're going to say a prayer and then we're going right into the Word of God. Spirit of the living God, we humble ourselves to you this morning to speak to our hearts, speak to our mind, and speak to our soul and our spirit in the name of Jesus. Father, we lift us up to you, Father, to touch right now in the name of Jesus. Put the words in my mouth that you want me to speak. Take these lips of clay that you made and use them for your glory to speak your word, Father, in the name of Jesus. Father, right now, we love you this morning, and we want to give you some thanks for what you're doing and what you have done. First of all, you woke us up this morning, and you woke us up in our right mind. Father, we just want to thank you. We want to thank you this morning because you've been a God of love. Oh, my God, we want to thank you that you love us so much. Father, but we want to lift our unsaved loved ones up to you. Right now, in the name of Jesus, we ask you, God, to heal them, God. We ask you to deliver them, God. We ask you to set them free, God. Touch their hearts this morning. Oh, God, right now, before it's too late. In the name of Jesus. Father, right now, we pray for America. America standing in the need of prayer. And Father, we need you right now. Touch the government officials. Touch the people in the White House. Touch his cabinet right now. In the name of Jesus. Oh, we know you got all power. You the great I am. Father, we ask you to touch right now. We ask you to heal this land right now. Because we look at your word and what your word is so powerful. And we standing on today, 2 Chronicles 7:14. Your word, we bring you in the remembrance of your word. Your great word. Oh my God, your word said, if my people, which are called by my name, shall humble themselves and pray and seek my face and turn from their wicked ways, then will I hear from heaven and I will forgive their sin and I will heal their land. God, we ask you to heal our land right now in the name of Lord, heal right now in the name of Jesus. Oh, Father, we thank you for it and we call it done. Father, we thank you, God. Father, as we go in the study of your word, Father, we ask you to touch our ears, touch our heart, so we can receive the word. Oh, my God, in the name of Jesus. And the word will penetrate us. And the word will go down in our nose. The word will live in us. Oh, my God, so we can walk this walk. Because John 1:1 said, in the beginning was the word. And the word was with God. And the word was God. So we know your word, oh my God, is powerful. And all things were made by him. That's by you, Jesus. And without you, Jesus, was not anything made that was made. Now, Father, right now, oh God, let your word go deep down and heal. Let your word go deep down and deliver. Let your word go down and change things. As we go into your word, God, because Holy Spirit, lead and guide us today. Holy Spirit, transform our lives today in the name of Jesus. And we be so careful to give you all the praise. We give you all the glory, Jesus. We give you all the honor in Jesus' precious name. Amen. As we go into great book of John 16:7, and it reads, John 16:7 read, nevertheless, I tell you the truth. It is speedily for you that I go away. For if I go away, the Comforter will come. Not come unto you, but if I depart, I will send him unto you. Great word of God. And let's read 8. And when he come, he will reprove the world of sin. And of righteousness and of judgment. Oh, sin, because thou believe not on me. Oh, righteousness, because I go to the Father and he see me no more. Oh, judgment, because the Prince of Peace is judged. Next one. I have yet many things to say unto you, but you cannot bear them now. Oh, glory to the holy name of the Lamb of Jesus Christ. Let me explain to you. It's very important that we look at this word, follow this word, and do what it says. This word is not optional. This is very important that we let the Holy Spirit transform our lives to the women of God and the men of God that he called us to be. We have to let him take control of our life. The Holy Spirit is a him. It's a he. We got to let him take control of us. We got to let him. We got to surrender our will unto the Father. Oh, my God. That's the only way we can walk this walk in these evil last days. We must surrender our will, men and women of God, to his will. And we must be true. And the only way we can have this walk is to surrender our will to his will. We can't walk it without it, because it will show. Because if you're not walking like Jesus, we everyone will know, because the word say so. John 13:35 say, by this shall all men know that you are my disciples if you have loved one another. He letting you know you got to love one another. And everyone will know that you are his disciples. That's why we got to let the Holy Spirit lead and guide us into all truth. Jesus was telling them in John 16:7 that it was for your good that I must go away. I'm going away. It's better for you. Because it's better for you. Because right now I'm walking with you. But see, when he go away, he gonna send you the comforter, the comforter, the Holy Spirit. He no longer walk with you. I'm gonna be in you, and I'm gonna lead and guide you into all truth. Are you willing to let the Holy Spirit lead and guide us, saints of God, into all truth? Are we willing to surrender our will? Surrender our will. Holy Spirit, speak this moment. The Holy Spirit will take every step with you. Hallelujah. It will guide you in every step. You got to invite him in and surrender your day. Surrender the beginning of your day. Say, I surrender my life. I surrender this day unto you to lead and guide me, to teach me, to walk with me, to talk with me, or lead and guide me in the way that you have me to go, that I may please my Father. Oh, my glory to God. Hallelujah. It's very important, thanks to God, that we be a light. The only way we're going to be a light is let the Holy Spirit lead and guide us. Hallelujah. Let's look at John 16:13. And it say, how be it when the Spirit of truth come, he will guide you into all truth. For he is not spirit of himself, but whatsoever he shall hear, that shall he speak, and he will show you things to come. That's why you must let the Holy Spirit lead and guide you, because it's going to show you, it's going to speak to you, and it's going to show you things to come. That's the word of God. We must take this word of God, literally get in the word, follow the word. Let the Holy Spirit lead and guide us. Let him order our steps. Let him teach us the way that we should go to live this life to be pleasing to our Father. We can't please our Father in our own strength, but we must surrender our will to his will. So we can be led and guided into all truth. So we can follow our Jesus Christ and our Lord and our Savior. Look at verse 14, what it say? He shall glorify me, for he shall receive of mine and shall show it unto you. All things that the Father have are mine. Therefore say I, that he shall take of mine, and I shall show it unto you. He gonna lead, the Holy Spirit, guide you, show you things to come, show you things in your life. Oh my God, you will not be deceived, because once you surrender your will unto the will of your Father, oh my God, then you showing you love him. Then you showing you trust in him. Then you showing him you walking by faith and not by sight. Glory to the Lamb of God. Once you surrender your life to Jesus, early in the morning when you get up, he should be the first that you say, thank you, Lord. Should be the first that you reverence. Should be the first that you spend time with. Be the first, because let me tell you something. In Exodus 16, and think about when you're letting the Holy Spirit lead and guide you, he'll tell you about your day or what you need. And then when I was looking in Exodus when they were hungry, in Exodus 16, don't you know, watch this, let's read it. Exodus 16, let's read it. Where God provided manna and quail daily for the Israelites after they complained of hunger in the desert. See, they was complaining to Moses that they were hungry. But look at Jesus, how he's a provider. The great I am. God is the provider. The great I am. See, when we put him in reverence, him first, we don't have to worry about anything. Because when I go back to the word of God, when I look at John 1 and 1, when I know he is the word, and the word is God, I begin to talk to the great I am and tell him what I need. He already know what I need, but I know he's a provider. I know he's my great I am. All I have to do is ask, oh my God, and trust and walk by faith and not by sight. And I know he'll provide my every need. I've learned how to lean and depend on him. I've learned how to walk this walk. Hallelujah. Learn Proverbs 5. Hallelujah. 3 and 5. Excuse me. I've learned trust in the Lord with all the heart and lean not to my own understanding. I've learned in all thy ways. Acknowledge him and he shall direct our path. So what I need to do is get up in the morning. And I need to acknowledge my creator. And I need to talk to my creator. I need to let him know how much I love him. I need to let him know I'm surrendering this vessel for him to use for his glory. I've learned to talk to him. I learned that I need him to walk with me. I learned that I need him in every step I take. That's why I've learned. And as I begin to know Jesus for myself, all I know him for myself now. And I know to lean on him. I learned to depend on him. I learned to trust in the Lord. And we got to trust in the Lord. I've had a lot of experience with God over the years of my life, when he brought me through a whole lot with family members, even with myself. And that's why I know what he have done. But every day I want to see something new that he's doing in my life. And as we get the relationship of a steadfast relationship every day, all during the day, we want to spend time with the Lord. First thing in the morning, when you get up and reverence him, I want to see the great works of Jesus Christ. Look at Lamentations 3:22. It says, the faithful love of the Lord never ends. His mercy never ceases. Great is his faithfulness. His mercy begins afresh each morning. I say to myself, the Lord is my inheritance. Therefore, I will hope in him. The Lord is good to those who depend on him, to those who search for him. So it is good to wait quietly for the salvation from the Lord. And it's good for the people to submit an early age to yoke of his disciples. Let me tell you, it's very important early in the morning to spend time with Jesus, because we want to transform lives. Invite him in. Glory to the Lamb of God. I love you, and Jesus does too. Let this word of God seal, be moved by your people, God, in Jesus' name. Lord, I love you, and Jesus love you too. Stay in the word of God, getting to know him. Pastor Prevail.
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1: I know this is a live recording.
0: I don't care how many cameras they got on me. I'm going to have church tonight. Now, you can sit there with your pretty self, but I'm going to shout for Jesus tonight. Because I realize one thing. The God that gave us these clothes, when we mess them up, he can give us some more. Won't he do?
1: I want to ask you a question. How many of you all have had to cry in the midnight hour and didn't want nobody to see you, but you just had to shed some tears? Ain't no harm to cry sometimes. But for those of you that have had to go through, this is for you. Listen. You come home. You come home from work. Just imagine walking through your front door.

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15: 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As Paul wrote in Philippians, to live is Christ, and to die is gain. Still, we grieved at the voice of the martyrs when we heard that on July 1st, four gunmen pushed their way into the home of Muhammad Yusuf Bhatt and shot him to death. He was a friend and a vibrant voice, sharing Christ with Muslims in Kashmir for more than 15 years. He leaves behind a wife and three children. 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

0: This is KAYT, Gina, Alexandria. 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
1: Circling the globe with the glory of the gospel, this is the Movement of Christ broadcast, featuring the teaching ministry of Dr. John E. Montgomery II. 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
2: Brothers and sisters, what is so interesting is the revelation of this word today for the believers to understand that God is simply saying to us that there are times in our lives when we have experienced things both good and bad that are in our past that yield no more benefit from those experiences. In other words, when you have learned the lesson of your trial, of your experience, there is not much more benefit you have in reliving the situation. One of the things that Isaiah speaks about here is remembering you, not the former things. The former things, things that are in place, powers, potentate, people, problems, etc. Don't remember those things because they are not prevalent as relates to your present and your future. He then says, neither consider the things of old, things that have expired, served their term, used up their usefulness, that are no longer engaging or rewarding or fulfilling in today's time and are good for nothing. While they were good in their time, in their place, in their space, that time has moved on now. And so now when we focus on verse 19, God says, behold, focus in, as I've shared before, it's the primitive etymological root word that we get the word binocular from, which means to take something far and bring it close and look at it with great intensity. He says, I will do a new thing. Now, as I've shared this morning, that I want to make clear here, Isaiah has been called a little Bible because it has 66 chapters correlating and corresponding with the 66 books of the Bible. It has 39 of them, which again directly relates to Old Testament times and themes, and 27 chapters that again focuses upon the New Testament. In this 43rd, we're clearly in the New Testament times. It can be broken down in a historical context or a prophetical context or a spiritual context. And for the purpose of helping us glean information for our blessing, for our living, for our instruction, I want to look at the spiritual context here. I want to look at it in light of the fact that this includes us as those who were Gentiles, who are now a part of God's family. Because originally this word was for the Jews only, and yet Isaiah is clear how he brings in the message to the Gentiles and or whosoever will at the acceptance of the Lord Jesus Christ as God's greatest payment for man's redemption. And so one of the things, when you look at the fact that he says, behold, I will do a new thing, it's God speaking here. And what he's telling them is, in the spiritual context, they are under the law. God was going to introduce grace. Grace was a new thing. Under the law, it was an eye for an eye, a tooth for a tooth. Under the law, it was, if you break one, you've broken them all. Under the law, everything was everything without exception. And unless you fulfilled the whole law, you broke any part of it, meant that you were not worthy of any of it. And yet he's going to introduce this thing called grace. Grace. Because one of the things that's very clear about this issue of grace is this, that we never could have become the children of the Most High God without this thing called grace. Grace, grace, amazing grace. How sweet the sound that saved a wretch like me. I once was lost, but now I'm found. Was blind, but now I see. It's all because of this thing called grace. So God's going to institute this thing called grace. Now again, he's speaking in the present tense because Isaiah is prophesying this word to the people of God. And one of the things that you must realize with God is tenses, time, past, present, and future tense, do not limit God to whatever he says or what he does. He puts them in perspective and puts them in providential place so that his will may be enacted and performed at the time precisely that he desires. But it's not for him, it's for us. And so when we begin to understand that, and he says, I will do a new thing, our problem is we think we're going to do the new thing. And we miss God because we need something new to do something new with. You can't do a new thing with an old thing. Here's what you're going to have to understand. Many of us miss the fact that God is declaring he's going to do. And listen to this. It's important to see grace here in action because it is grace that opens up the door that grants us access to become the sons and daughters of God. It is the grace that represents Jesus Christ in the fullest form. It is that grace by which we are given that unmerited favor of God that allows us to hear, to have, and to have all that God wants us to, as was originally promised the children of Israel. And so understanding that it was nobody but God that tweaked this thing called grace to give all of us who are here now and those who will come after us who accept Jesus to be a part of this movement called grace that God spoke of in the Old Testament. Now listen to what he says now, because I want you to hear this, because I need you to see the relevance of this today. While Isaiah spoke this word, hundreds of years passed by before this came into play, but his word was a sure word from God. Listen to what he says again. He says, now shall it spring forth. Now, well, again, in the spiritual context, now always speaks of faith. Hebrews 11:1. Now faith is the substance of things hoped for, the evidence of things not seen. Now, listen, now it shall spring forth. Now this is something interesting because when he's talking about this, this is a faith issue. You can have grace, but you need faith in order to obtain it. I need you to hear me. You need faith to obtain this grace. You've got to believe that It is what God has given to you. So this faith now comes a part of this. When do I believe it? Now? Or do I believe it once I see some results or some things happening? No, faith is a now issue. If God said it, you believe it, that settles it even before you see it. So faith is always now. So when God speaks, God's not speaking for later, he's speaking now. But he's put everything in position so that when you are ready for it, it will come to pass. But he's speaking it now. It shall come forth, spring forth. And this word spring literally means that it will come at its appointed time, so that when that providential time, that moment has come, nothing and nobody will be able to stop it. It's on automatic release. And if you've ever been, and even in your nature shows, you'll see using a time clock where they'll speed up the time. They'll show you how a budding branch, it would look like nothing is going on, and all of a sudden a little flower pops out. It's like it springs forth out of the branch. Why is that important? Because one of the things you've got to realize is that God has a time for everything. Ecclesiastes 3 tells us there's a time and a season for everything. And everything is beautiful in its season. It springs forth. Do you know Jesus couldn't come when we wanted him to come, or when the prophets thought he would come? God had a proper time, and Paul called it the fullness of time. That was the providential time. And when it came and Jesus came forth, there was nothing nobody could do to stop it. Young lady hadn't even had a husband. Angel came and told her she was going to have a baby. How can that be? I've never known a man. You don't need a man. The Holy Ghost is going to perform this act. And therefore, this holy thing is going to be of God. And you'll see Isaiah talks about that in 7th chapter, the 14th verse, in the 9th chapter, the 6th verse. And you, are y'all listening to me here today? He walks us all the way on up to the 53rd chapter there, talking about his stripes. All of these things are already recorded in this book, that we will understand the issues of faith, that they are providentially placed in time. Notice here again it says, shall ye not know it? Well, it goes on to say something else. Remember, the word says now and spring, and we talked about that. But it says another word, the last word in that part, forth. And whenever anything comes forth, it has one of two purposes. It either has to come forth for a purpose, or it comes forth for a conclusion. See, whenever you go for, somebody said go forth. Well, you're going forth for a reason or a purpose. Or if you come forth, it's to conclude something you've already started. And so when his grace comes forth, when he presents it and it springs forth, nothing can stop it, because it has a purpose and it has a desired end. And that's why everything that's working within the time frame of God has to respond in God's time frame. That's why the Bible says, call on him. Seek him while he's near. Call upon him while he can still hear you. Why? Because there's coming a time when he will not. He will not be available to hear that. He will close all ears, shut all eyes. What has not been done, those who have not received, will not be able to go back and redo it or restart it. It has come forth for a purpose, and it will run until its conclusion. Now, next part of that verse says, you didn't know this? He's really asking the question, you don't know this? Now, here's what you need to understand here in this verse. When he asks the question or deals with the know ye not that this is a reality, he's dealing with the word know, which again comes from the Hebrew word yada, which is truth, knowing truth. It's important to realize that the people of God who really get blessed are the people who know the truth of God's word. You see, it don't make sense for you to come to church, don't bring no Bible, don't listen with your spiritual ear, go through all of the motions, etc., and hear what you want to hear and miss what God is saying to you. And then when God calls or God asks for an answer or for a response, you can't respond to him because you are not listening in truth. You're not listening for truth. You're not being like those who seek the truth, who want to know what God says, because it is only that God said that God is under warrant to back up. If you don't expect God to back up what he says, then how can you expect God to bless you like he says? See, God wants you to know what he says. He wants you to hear and believe what he says. He wants you to hold him to his word. He wants you to bring it back to his remembrance. In other words, he wants you to say back to him what he said to you. Not that he's forgotten, but that you are reminded. God gets excited about his own word. There's nothing higher for him to judge anything by. It's his word. Nothing moves him like his word. You want to see him get excited? Start getting in his word. Start quoting his word. Start telling him his word. Start praying to him in his word. Start petitioning him in his word. Start reminding him of what he said. And he gets excited about it. And he blesses the people of God who honor him through his word. And so then he moves on to the fourth part. He says, I will even make a way in the wilderness. Now, you might say, well, you know, that was good historically for the children of Israel, but even they got out of the wilderness. So what good does that make now? Do you realize that we go through wilderness, spiritual wildernesses, in our present day experiences? Some of you are in a wilderness right now. The children of Israel went in the wilderness that should have taken them about a 40-day journey that lasted 40 years. And the ones who went in doubting God and disobeying God didn't come out. The children they claimed were going to die in there because they were led in there astray. They were led in there by God who didn't back up his word. Those children came out, but those parents died in the wilderness. Because they didn't believe and they didn't obey. And right in the midst of that wilderness, God made a way. Symbolic of every wilderness experience we find ourselves in, God will make a way. When Jesus was tempted in the wilderness, 40 days and 40 nights, had nothing to eat. The enemy tempts him. But Jesus had something the devil wasn't expecting him to have, because he couldn't see it. He didn't know what he was packing underneath the skin. That's why David said, thy word have I hid in my heart that I might not sin against thee. He didn't know Jesus not only had the word, but he was the personification of the word. And everything that Satan threw at Jesus, he'd say, Satan, it is written. He recalled the word of God so much so that he elevated God's way above man's way, above Satan's way, above every other way. The word has got to be elevated to the top shelf in your life. It's to take authority over everything else in your life. It's the final authority in your life. And when Jesus began to speak the word of God, the enemy had to leave him alone for a season. I want to throw that out for somebody. You might be in the wilderness, just use the word of God. The devil will leave you alone for a season. Don't think he's all the way gone. He's going to regroup, reload. He's coming back to try something else. But you got a break. You've got a reprieve. You got time to have fellowship with God and praise him for keeping you another day's journey. And all of that is due to his word. But here is the thing. This new thing he's doing is giving you peace in your wilderness experience. Well, David put it like this. Yea, though I walk through the valley of the shadow of death, I will fear no evil. Why, David? For thou art with me, thy rod and thy staff, they comfort me. I got peace in the valley. I've got peace in the midst of this valley full of death all around me. Why am I not worried about death overtaking me here in the valley? Because I have God, and God has a staff in one hand. That's a long stick with a half moon shaped curve at the end, and a club in the other hand. And the staff, believe it or not, is for the sheep when they fall in cracks and crevices and could not be reached by the regular length of a man's arm. And so he take that staff and hook that crook underneath that lamb's front leg and pull him on up out of the crack. See, sometimes we get our own selves in some mess we can't get out of. But thanks be to God, if he's with us, he can get us out of it. Right there in the valley of the shadow of death. But then he's got a staff, a rod for the enemy, for the wolves, for the predators that would try to come and take me from him. And the club is not to beat me down, the lamb, but to beat the enemy down. So that it doesn't matter what comes to me in that valley, as long as I got King Jesus, we're coming out of this thing. But here is the thing. I've got peace while I'm in the valley of the shadow of death. You know how some of you get scared and you can't get no peace till the sunlight come up? Stuff happens, you got to turn on the light. Turn on the TV, turn on something. Listen, if you had him on the inside with you, you'd have peace in the midst of a storm, peace in the midst of your darkness, peace in the midst of all that comes against you, because greater is he that is in you than he that is in the world. Last thing he talks about is, and rivers in the desert or the waste places. Why is this so important? Because literally, under this new dispensation, water is always a reference to the Spirit of the living God. Living waters. Talking about the living Spirit of God. The greater one flowing through you. Now listen to this. Unlike oases that were found in the desert place, they were found far and few in between. And sometimes the waters were bitter and not fit for human consumption. Sometimes some of the beasts could drink some of the water, but humans couldn't. And so they would be left unrefreshed. They would be left still thirsty. They would be left tongue parched. lips almost sealed because of non-moisture. But then it talks about God putting rivers, plural, in the wilderness. Now let me throw this out so that you'll understand. If I'm in a desert, a river does me no good unless I'm by one. So understanding this word water or river is to understand that one of the jobs of the Holy Spirit in my life is to be a river of living water on the inside of me. So no matter how far I walk to the north, to the east, to the south, to the west, wherever I go, whenever I get thirsty, I don't have to stop, try to find some place to drink, because I've got living water on the inside of me, refreshing me. It is so that I will have constant fellowship with God through the Holy Spirit, so much so that my spirit man will be nurtured and energized through this living water that keeps me effervescent and full of life that I would not otherwise have if I didn't have the living Spirit of God on the inside of me. And no matter what desert dry places I might find myself in, or if I just remind myself that I've got living waters on the inside of me in the person of the Holy Ghost, He will come and refresh me when I need Him the most.
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0: 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Stay stuck.
1: Thank you, God, for giving us our identity in you. We can know who we are because we know whose we are. And we don't have to work for your approval. You've called us by name.

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0: The first two books, The House Built on the Hill Can't Be Hid, and Oh No Man Nothing But to Love Him, are available right now on Amazon in paperback or ebook, packed with twists, action, and scenes that hit like a movie. 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
0: The first two books, The House Built on the Hill Can't Be Hid, and Oh No Man Nothing But to Love Him, are available right now on Amazon in paperback or ebook, packed with twists, action, and scenes that hit like a movie. 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

0: what's up? This is Michael Tate with the story of another real-life Jesus freak. It's 1890, China. Chang, a thief and a womanizer, had gone blind. But when his eyesight is partially restored at the mission hospital, he gratefully accepts Jesus as his savior. A missionary, testing Chang to make sure his conversion is genuine and not just emotional, gives him a challenge. Go and tell your neighbors how you have changed. When I visit, if you are still following Jesus, I will baptize you. 5 months later, the missionary is astonished to see 400 others waiting with Chang to be baptized. In the years to follow, Chang would lead thousands to salvation before he is beheaded, a martyr for the gospel of Christ.
1: Will you stand with the voice of the martyrs? 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
2: What will people think when they hear that I'm a Jesus freak? What will people do when they find that it's true?
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1: In Matthew chapter 5, Jesus said, "You are the light of the world. 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Does that idea inspire you? 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He said, "I have but one candle of life to burn, and I would rather burn it out in a land filled with darkness than in a land flooded with light." So the question we all must ask is, when and where does my light shine? 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
0: The first two books, The House Built on the Hill Can't Be Hid, and Oh No Man Nothing But to Love Him, are available right now on Amazon in paperback or ebook, packed with twists, action, and scenes that hit like a movie. These stories pull you straight into the fire. And the heat doesn't stop there. The film version of The House Built on the Hill Can't Be Hid is already making noise across streaming platforms, with actress and singer Butta B. Rocker as Kate and Anthony Howard Jr. as Roger. 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The Kate and Roger series by John D. Hoffman. 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
0: The first two books, The House Built on the Hill Can't Be Hid, and Oh No Man, Nothing But to Love Him, are available right now on Amazon in paperback or ebook, packed with twists, action, and scenes that hit like a movie. 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The film version of The House Built on the Hill Can't Be Hid is already making noise across streaming platforms, with actress and singer Butta B. Rocker as Kate and Anthony Howard Jr. as Roger. 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The Kate and Roger series by John D. Hoffman, another sponsor of this station.
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0: I just want to say, can somebody in here say it? Somebody say,
1: Lord, I thank you.
0: Looking
1: back now, I can say, thank you for everything.
0: We're not finished yet. We're not finished, church. I just want to say,
1: thank you
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Even though I want you to take me out of this, I need your strength to endure because I want to give up.

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4: 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And the heat doesn't stop there. The film version of The House Built on the Hill Can't Be Hid is already making noise across streaming platforms, with actress and singer Butta B. Rocha as Kate and Anthony Howard Jr. as Roger. 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The Kate and Roger series by John D. Hoffman. Another sponsor of this station.
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9: We asked parents who adopted teens to share their journey.
10: There are many times I thought, I can't do this. I mean, what parent isn't worried about? What am I not doing right? What am I not doing enough? And then I realized, wait, that's being a parent.
11: 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I've had around 3 other mother figures in my life, but only one of them has taught me how a mother loves.
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7: since 6 a.m. this morning. 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KAYT has presented the gospel in both sermon and song. 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In the meantime, gotta have faith. Can't move a mountain, cast it in the sea. If you don't...
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19: Radio family, it is CJ. You're listening to KYTKQJO. You know we always do community spotlights, and we like to just give people their flowers of people that's doing great things in the community, especially independent business owners that are doing great things. And this subject going to have one, this is one close to my heart, because you guys know I have the health tip. You know I have Calvin Hackney on every Thursday, and we talk health and fitness, so this is really fitting that we're talking about seasoning. And I have a young lady in the studio with me right now that has some great products. I can't wait to just get into them and do everything about it. But I'm looking at it as Kyle. First of all, let me introduce you guys. Her name is Caitlin.
20: Yes.
19: How are we doing today, Caitlin?
20: I'm doing great. Thanks for asking.
19: I am glad to have you in my studio.
20: Thank you for having me.
19: So let's just do a little spotlight from you. Where are you from?
20: I'm from Bunky, Louisiana. You're
19: from Bunky. Now, them folks in Bunky, that's that roux. That's, they can put that flour in that gravy and get that roux thick and nice. And all that good eating and all that good food. So how did you come about wanting to do this?
20: It started from my grandmother.
19: Okay.
20: Cooking.
19: Okay.
20: The way she used to season our food.
19: Okay.
20: So I would always ask her, dear, like, what are you seasoning with? You know, she said, well, I'll show you later. So as I got older, I was like, okay, well, I want my food to taste like my grandmother's food.
19: Okay.
20: Yeah.
19: So that's awesome. So what I'm looking at, I'm looking at your total fat, zero. Saturated fat, zero. Cholesterol, zero. Wow. I mean, folks, I can't wait to get into it. So if somebody wants to learn more about your products, what do they have to do? Is it websites? Just give the folks info on how they learn about your products.
20: If you would like to view my products, you can go on www.idapappy.com.
19: Mm-hmm.
20: That's my website. It'll pull up every product that I have.
19: Uh-oh.
20: Yes.
19: You said products, so we going past this?
20: We're going past the seasoning.
19: Oh, well, talk to me.
20: So I also have a garlic hot sauce.
19: What?
20: Yes, and I also have a seafood boil.
19: What?
20: Yes, sir.
19: You do realize next you're going to have to come back with that seafood boil. We're going to have to do that live on the air. And I'm talking about, we're going to have the TikTok, Facebook, all that. We're going to have to do that.
20: Yes.
19: I love that. So we have the garlic seasoning.
20: Yeah, the garlic hot sauce.
19: The garlic hot sauce.
20: Yes.
19: So what you're saying is when you got them wings and you want that flavor, you can...
20: That's it. Whip that out of pepper, the garlic hot sauce on it.
19: And it's on and popping.
20: Yes.
19: That's a beautiful thing. It's so nice to see independent business owners, you know, chasing their dreams. Where do you see yourself doing with this product? What is your vision long term doing this type of stuff?
20: I'll be nationwide soon.
19: Okay.
20: Yes.
19: Okay.
20: I'll be worldwide soon.
19: Okay. The tongue is a very powerful thing. Absolutely. Speak it and it shall be.
20: Absolutely.
19: It's already done then.
20: That's absolutely. That's right.
19: Folks, if you're just tuning in, I'm doing a I have a young lady in the studio as an independent business owner with seasonings. And you guys know how I feel about, at this point, you guys know how I feel about seasonings. And I'm highly impressed by zero calories. That just, on a Cajun seasoning with zero calories. That's almost unheard of. Cajun seasoning with zero calories?
20: Yes.
19: Okay. One more time for the folks, give them info on how they can get to you.
20: You can reach me on my website if you would like to view all my products at www.idapappy.com. Also on Facebook, Ida Pappy or Caitlin Jones, and Instagram under Ida Pappy.
19: Caitlin, it's my pleasure to have you in the studio. You have anything else you want to say to my listeners?
20: I would like to tell them my product is healthy. Not only is it good, it's healthy as well.
19: Mm-hmm.
20: If you have any underlying conditions, diabetes, that's definitely a product to, definitely a product to use. I would like to share my almost in 100 locations.
19: Whoa.
20: Yes, I was in 100 locations. I made a year, I'm sorry, on the first.
19: That is a beautiful thing, Caitlin. Well, I wish you much success with your business.
20: Thank you.
19: May God bless you and to continue doing, and may you inspire others to want to be, to stand in their own space and claim success also.
20: Yes.
19: Folks, you're listening to KYTKQJO Community Spotlight on Caitlin with Ida Pappy, Cajun Seasoning. And we out.

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